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0: The River Blackwater, or to give it its original name, Our Mourne an Aoise, rises in the mountains of Slieve Lucra on the Cork-Kerry border, and it enters the sea at Youghal. Our trip leaves from the pontoon near the Keys Bar and sails past Ryan Crew, where the Knights Templar had their preceptory under Raymond Le Gros in the 12th century. We also see the ruins of Temple Michael and Malana Abbey, and the magnificent Ballinatray House, which is Youghal's answer to Downton Abbey. To book this trip on May Vogue, please call Tony on 087-988-9076.
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1: Good morning and welcome to Community Radio Y'all, broadcasting in 104 FM. You're listening to Reflections, reflecting on the words that Jesus said, with your hosts Paul McFarland, Bernard O'Brien and Johnny Cash. We began this morning's programme with the song by Matt Maher, Lord, I Need You. And we do indeed need the Lord Jesus Christ in our lives. Some people might not think they do. Maybe they say they don't need Jesus. But if that's the case, then they'll get to the pearly gates and Jesus will say, I don't need you. But we need the Lord Jesus. We need him as our saviour. We need reconciliation with God. We need him as our way to God, as our Heavenly Father. So Jesus is the one who came and died on the cross so that we could be made new, have a new relationship and be a new creation. So there's a song by Fellowship Church called New Creation. Bernard's going to read to us our Daily Bread reading after that, and then we'll hear a song by Third Day, Born Again.

Good morning. The theme for today's Daily Bread comes from Amos 7 verse 8. Look, I am setting a plumb line among my people. And the heading for today's Daily Bread is Walking Like Jesus. Ben had bought pirated computer software for years, simply because it was cheaper. Even though it was illegal and broke copyright laws, he didn't feel it was morally wrong. After all, everyone did it, and why should he buy expensive original software? Who would check? After hearing a talk on daily examples of living by God's standards, however, Ben, a new believer growing in faith, began to wonder, what does it mean to do the right thing? Ben decided to replace all his software with original versions. It costs a lot more, but as he explained to his friends, God knows and he calls us to do what is right. In Amos 7, God reminded the Israelites that his standards were impartial and absolute and applied to all, including his favorite nation. His laws and moral standards were like a plumb line, a weighted plumb line used by a builder to ensure structural integrity by showing if its wall wasn't being built perfectly straight. While he may extend mercy, God can't compromise his justice, which is why he sent his son Jesus to die in our place as payment for our sins. The Bible shows us that whether we are walking in his way or not, by his grace, God helps those who believe in Jesus to live in a way that pleases him and brings honor to him to do the right thing. What aspects in our lives can we apply God's plumb line to? What would living rightly look like in your life? Dear Father, you have called me to be holy like your son, Jesus. Please teach and help me to honor you in all the things great and small. Amen.

Thank you, Bernard, for the Daily Bread reading. We're going to hear a song now by Maura Brennan. And you probably know Maura Brennan from Clannad. This is after she had a conversion experience, came to know Jesus as her Lord and Saviour, and she sings a version of Psalm 67. After that, Bernard's going to read to us from Psalm 108. So if you do have a Bible, turn it to the middle of the Bible, and Bernard will read Psalm 108 to you. Also, just to say, if you'd like a little booklet with little snippets or excerpts from the Psalms, we'd be very happy to get you one. So if you'd like a gospel, if you'd like any other literature, we'd be very happy to get some to you. But this is Maura Brennan singing Psalm 67. Bernard's then going to read to you Psalm 108, and we'll hear a musical version of that psalm by poor Bishop Hooper.

Psalm 108. My heart is confident in you, O God. No wonder I can sing your praise with all my heart. Wake up, lyre and harp. I will wake the dawn with my song. I will thank you, Lord, among all the people. I will sing your praise among the nations. For your unfailing love is higher than the heavens. Your faithfulness reaches the clouds. Be exalted, O God, above the highest heavens. May your glory shine over all the earth. Now rescue your beloved people. Answer and save us by your power. God has promised this by his holiness. I will divide up Shechem with joy. I will measure out the valley of Succoth. Gilead is mine and Manasseh too. Ephraim, my helmet, will produce my warriors, and Judah, my scepter, will produce my kings. But Moab, my washbasin, will become my servant, and I will wipe my feet on Edom and shout in triumph over Philistia. Who will bring me into the fortified cities? Who will bring me victory over Edom? Have you rejected us, O God? Will you no longer march with our armies? Oh, please help us against our enemies, for all human help is useless. With God's help, we will do mighty things, for he will trample down our foes.

Thank you, Bernard. Before we go to an ad break, here's a song by Alan Jackson. O soul, are you weary and troubled? Turn your eyes upon Jesus. Stay tuned. After the ad break, we're going to come back with some Johnny Cash.

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0: Beautiful Blackwater, or to give it its original name, Our Moon in Asia, rises in the mountains of Slieve Lucre on the Cork-Kerry border, and it enters the sea at Youghal. Our trip leaves from the pontoon near the Keys Bar and sails past Ryan Crew, where the Knights Templar had their preceptory under Raymond Le Gros in the 12th century. We also see the ruins of Temple Michael and Malana Abbey, and the magnificent Ballinatray House, which is Youghal's answer to Downton Abbey. To book this trip on May Vogue, please call Tony on 087-988-9076.
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Good morning. If you just tuned in, you're listening to Community Radio Yall, broadcasting in 104 FM. You're listening to Reflections, reflecting on the words that Jesus said and how those words change our lives, with your hosts Paul McFarland, Bernard O'Brien and Johnny Cash. We began the second half of the programme with a song by Crowder, Holy. Before Johnny Cash reads to us from Acts chapter 22, the first half of that chapter, as we get towards the end of the book of Acts, here's a Johnny Cash song, How Great Thou Art.

0: Chapter 22. Brethren and fathers, hear my defense before you now. And when they heard that he spoke to them in the Hebrew language, they kept all the more silent. Then he said, I am indeed a Jew, born in Tarsus of Cilicia, but brought up in this city at the feet of Gamaliel, taught according to the strictness of our father's law, and was zealous toward God, as you all are today. I persecuted this way to the death, binding and delivering into prisons both men and women, as also the high priest bears me witness, and all the council of the elders, from whom I also received letters to the brethren, and went to Damascus to bring in chains even those who were there to Jerusalem to be punished. Now it happened, as I journeyed and came near Damascus at about noon, suddenly a great light from heaven shone around me, and I fell to the ground and heard a voice saying to me, Saul, Saul, why are you persecuting me? So I answered, Who are you, Lord? And he said to me, I am Jesus of Nazareth, whom you are persecuting. And those who were with me indeed saw the light and were afraid, but they did not hear the voice of him who spoke to me. So I said, What shall I do, Lord? And the Lord said to me, Arise and go into Damascus, and there you will be told all things which are appointed for you to do. And since I could not see for the glory of that light, being led by the hand of those who were with me, I came into Damascus. Then a certain Ananias, a devout man according to the law, having a good testimony with all the Jews who dwelt there, came to me, and he stood and said to me, Brother Saul, receive your sight. And at that same hour I looked up at him. Then he said, The God of our fathers has chosen you that you should know his will, and see the Just One, and hear the voice of his mouth. For you will be his witness to all men of what you have seen and heard. And now, why are you waiting? Arise and be baptized, and wash away your sins, calling on the name of the Lord. Now it happened when I returned to Jerusalem and was praying in the temple that I was in a trance and saw him saying to me, Make haste and get out of Jerusalem quickly, for they will not receive your testimony concerning me. So I said, Lord, they know that in every synagogue I imprisoned and beat those who believe on you. And when the blood of your martyr Stephen was shed, I also was standing by, consenting to his death, and guarding the clothes of those who were killing him. Then he said to me, Depart, for I will send you far from here to the Gentiles. And they listened to him until this word, and then they raised their voices and said, Away with such a fellow from the earth, for he is not fit to live.
1: As we slowly approach the end of Acts, well, we've got a few chapters to go, but as we approach the end, we can see things are really starting to heat up for Paul. The antagonism is increasing. People are more and more wanting to be rid of him. And Paul himself knows that things are coming to a climax because, of course, he chose to return to Jerusalem. And when he arrived at Jerusalem and he spoke to the crowds, and they're becoming increasingly antagonistic. And in a way, rather than shying away from that, he's simply telling the truth and making it clear that even though he left Jerusalem as originally as someone who was going to put Christians to death, he is coming back not afraid of him himself being put to death because of what he believes. And as he speaks to the crowd, really addresses the crowd where we left off from last week, he gives them his testimony, which is really his own personal story about what Jesus has done in his life, about how Jesus has lifted him out of his own sin and evil and his pathway to destruction. And through this Damascus Road experience, this changed Paul's whole direction and journey, so that now he is someone that, instead of persecuting believers, is himself a believer and chooses to live for Christ. He tells the story about how he was blind and about how Ananias came and lifted that blindness from him through the power of Christ. And that as a result of this, that Paul has been going around and sharing the message with foreigners and others and people who are afar off, who can come now to know the Jewish Messiah and have salvation through what Jesus has done. And the response of the Jews is really something that's both nationalistic, it's patriotic, but it's hateful, and it is everything against what God's truth stands for. And so they want to get rid of Paul. They shout out, rid the earth of him. So it's not even the sense that they would say, we'll expel him from Judaism, or he's not really a proper one of us anymore, but they want him completely purged from the earth. C.S. Lewis, the author of Narnia, originally from Belfast, he writes in one of his many Christian books, one of them is called God in the Dock, and he describes how people from the beginning of time have been putting God on trial. Rather than thinking about what our fate will be when we stand before our judge, people accuse God, they judge God, they say that he's unfair, and they often, as we see in every society, progress towards the stage of ridding God from the earth and ridding Jesus from the earth. And the treatment of Paul isn't really exceptional. It's typical of human behaviour that wants that extreme and ultimate independence of being able to live freely and make their own choices regardless of what God says is good for us or glorifying to him. But as Paul gave his story, we're reminded that anyone who has a real encounter with God, who's willing to change, can have that transformation in their lives of going down a path of destruction to going to follow Jesus and eternal life and peace and glory. So as we bring today's programme to a close, here's a song by Matthew West, My Story, Your Glory, and how we think about how our stories, if we've encountered Jesus and how our lives changed to follow him, that our story, our testimony, is something that is interwoven in God's incredible plan, and that he's given us a purpose and a future in Jesus Christ. So from myself, Paul McFarlane, from Bernard O'Brien and Johnny Cash, do stay tuned for the rest of the day. Coming up next, we have Noel and Frankie with some Light and Easy. And tune in again next week for another episode of Reflections. God bless you.

0: Call on 024 922-33 to book your party. 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

And good morning to you folks. You're very, very welcome along here to our programme here on Community Radio, y'all. Noel Cronin with you from now until 10 o'clock. Yes, you're right, one grey-haired badger. And indeed, I'll be keeping you company now, between now and 10 o'clock. Now, as I said, one grey-haired badger, Frankie's still out. And of course, I was talking to him during the week and he's in great form altogether and raring to go, waiting to come back there, hobbling out around the place there and getting, as I said, very great. But today again, you can't keep a good man down. Good morning, Frank and Joan. And indeed, good morning, I suppose, to our sponsor there, Kay Curtin as well. There for many, many thanks, Kay, for sponsoring the show there for us this morning. And indeed, of course, Kay Arbus, great friend of us here on Community Radio, y'all. But and

course, we always have to say good morning to everybody up in the community hospital there in Cushown, in Gortrue, in Glendunna, and indeed all the community houses around in East Cork and West Waterford. And if you're living alone or whatever the case may be, you have a friend here in Community Radio, y'all, because you can join us, at me at least, for the next hour indeed, and join the rest of the programmes coming up there all day. So you're never alone when you have, when you're tuned to Community Radio, y'all, 104. As we always say, you're one of our own this morning, you're one of our own. And indeed, a special good morning to the WWW fraternity, and of course, we call them the WWW fraternity. Anybody listening in the net, no matter where you're listening to us in the world here, you're very, very welcome along here to our programme here on Community Radio, y'all. Sunday morning here, and indeed, it's rotten Sunday morning. Well, it was rotten earlier on. We'll take a quick look at the forecast. And this morning, and it says, it's very wet start to this morning with outbreaks of rain, heavy or thundery in places with some flooding, especially in the south. And I can concur with that because around 3 o'clock this morning, I suppose, woken from the sleep and indeed had to have a call of nature, had to attend to a call of nature, which one does. And the rain was just starting there, just starting to hit the windscreens, and it indeed starting to hit the windows there, but it is just rotten morning, and indeed it's very, very heavy. Floods coming in this morning, coming in around 7:30 to the studio this morning. Floods everywhere. So, as I say, if you're travelling, especially in the country roads this morning, be very, very careful. Leaves blocking the shores, etc., etc. There is floods. In fact, there was one directly outside the studio here this morning, but thankfully it's gone now. The rain is after easing off, which was very, very heavy this morning. Thundery, as the weather forecast says. But enough of my remarking anyway. Enough with the weather forecast, and it says a wet morning with outbreaks of rain, heavier thundery in places, some flooding, especially in the south. A clearance to sunny spells, however, and isolated showers moving into the southwest will extend to all areas during the morning there. The highest temperatures 14 to 17 degrees and a mostly light to moderate, occasionally fresh cyclonic variable winds at first. Strong along the south coast for a while, but becoming moderate, fresh, and easing down a bit as the rain clears and decreasing to light to moderate. The winds, of course, we're talking about later on. Now, tonight, good deal of dry weather with clear spells. The odd shower here and there, mainly further west of the area. Their lowest temperatures 5 to 9 degrees. Winds becoming mostly light southerly and moderate near the western coast. Tomorrow, Monday, the start of the working week, dry and bright. Long spells of sunshine, yippee. Turning hazy at times. A couple of isolated showers here and there. Highest temperatures 14 to 17 degrees. Mostly light to moderate southerly winds. Backing south easterly and freshening in westerly and southwestern coastal parts. Looking ahead to the rest of the week, it says wet and windy Tuesday, Wednesday much the same, possibly thundery showers. Thursday, not as windy and showery, but spells of sunshine, good dry spells, but rain again. Now, looking ahead to the rest of the weekend, especially up to Friday there, sunny spells, scattered showers definitely is on the menu, and as Friday will be probably the one of the best days there to be a fine bright day, sunny spells, good deal of dry weather, well scattered showers. 14 to 18 degrees is what it's looking like on Friday. And the rest of the weekend, and indeed the weekend, or it has to the week and into the weekend, after a miserable start, I suppose, for the week, it'll brighten up certainly towards Friday and indeed the rest of the weekend as well. So that's just a quick look, a quick synopsis of the weather forecast. Now, coming up in the show this morning, of course, we have lots of music coming up in the show as we do. And we're listening to music from Ray Lynham. We'll be listening to music from Marvin Gaye. We'll be listening to music from Bobby Goldsborough, Johnny McAvoy, and David Soul. We didn't hear from David Soul for a long, long time there. Brendan Shine and John McDermott as well, you know. Richard Tauber, we'll be listening to Marilyn McCoo, Sammy Davis Jr. We'll be listening to all that as the show goes on. Plus the fact, a couple of little anecdotes, and we'll be looking back at that little book there called Favourite Poems We Learnt in School. I picked out a couple of gems for you this morning there. So let's hope that you can join me between now and stay tuned between now and 10 o'clock. Our text lines are open there. Sadly to say, our phones won't be manned till about 9:30, but our text line is open. If you want to text us in and hurl abuse at us or praise us or whatever the case may be, feel free to do so. Our text line is 089 404 6 9. Now, on to our first offering of music this morning. This is Marilyn McCoo. Yeah, Marilyn McCoo there. And
She was very, very popular in the 70s there, like very, very popular in the 70s there. And she was one of the Fifth Dimension era, kind of a branch off Motown, etc., etc. And of course, she married Sammy Davis Jr. And she's, what do you call her? She was born in 1943, and she's a television presenter as well. But she's a very unusual voice. She's a 3-octave vocal range, if that means anything to you or me. It means nothing to me, but there you are. But indeed, she's a beautiful, beautiful voice. She was very, very popular. She had a song. Remember that song, Aquarius, Let the Sun Shine In, you know, and all this, get to the age of Aquarius and one less bell to answer. She had all that there under her belt. But beautiful singer indeed. And this is Marilyn McCoo starting off the show for us this morning with her husband, Sammy Davis Jr. You don't have to be a star to be in my show. And again, you don't have to be a star to be in here, because if I can do it, anybody can do it. So there you are. You don't have to be a star to be in my show.

Ah, there you have it. Marlon McCoo there and Sammy Davis Jr. You don't have to be a star to be in the show, and you certainly don't have to be a star to be a broadcaster here in Community Radio. We're always looking for volunteers, by the way. Always looking for volunteers here on the show. So if you feel like volunteering here, your services, be it anything at all, not necessarily to go on the air, but indeed behind the scenes, telephone answering, technical, you name it there. We have a job for everybody here in Community Radio. Right, that's Marlon McCoo. You don't have to be a star. Incidentally, that reached, would you believe it, number one in the Billboard Hot 100. Very, very popular there around the 70s there. But indeed, she was very, very... She's still going. She's still going herself and her husband there, Sammy Davis Jr. Now, I know somebody texted in here, what about Brendan Grace? We will try and fit Brendan Grace in here. And indeed, we got that text again last week. I played a lovely number, actually. Got a great response from last week's show there about Brendan Grace. We played a track there from Brendan Grace. Actually, he's a beautiful singer as well as a funny man. He's a beautiful singer as well. But anyway, we'll do our best to get that in. Now, I want to say good morning, of course, to Peggy Hayes and indeed to Sheila and Alison Ballyquin. And of course, we'll be featuring our John McCormack slot there a little bit later on, folks. Evelyn and Leslie Stair, Nora McGrath up there and John Kiley up there in Cork Hill. They're all great friends of us here on Community Radio, y'all. As well as Eileen and Doll Power, the Golden Girls. Yeah, the Golden Girls, the Golden Girls. Now, not in here, sorry, folks. I'm not in here to say that Carrick Tool car boot sale, that was supposed to be on this morning. We were talking about this yesterday, I think, and Murray was bringing this to light yesterday, actually, in her notes from Carrick Tool there to say that the car boot sale. But we have got a note here to say that the car boot sale has been cancelled due to the weather conditions. And of course, the weather was horrendous, as we know. Absolutely horrendous this morning. Buckling down there. So you have great pity for anyone setting up stalls or anything at all like that. So they took the prudent, the organisers took the prudent step there of cancelling it until a further date. So if you're thinking of heading to Carrick Tool there, don't bother, because it won't be on. Right, more music coming up, folks. I want to say a special good morning to Sinead, Kevin and indeed Alfie as well. We'll have to say they're great listeners to us here on Community Radio, y'all. What have we got lined up? We're going to an Irish artist, actually, and a very underestimated Irish artist, actually. Everybody remembers the music of Ray Lynam. Remember Ray Lynam there? He did showband scene and the whole lot. But he was a very, very underrated artist there, especially abroad. He didn't get much recognition abroad, but got huge recognition here in the country, but not much recognition. But he does a lovely number here. It's called Mona Lisa Lost Her Smile. Take a listen.

Yes, there you have it there. Mona Lisa lost her smile there, and indeed, that, of course, was Ray Lydon there. Very, very underestimated. But I stand corrected in that line, because I do remember, actually, do you remember the BBC Radio 2, of course, Terry Wogan, actually, being a Limerick man, always played that, actually, there, and he saw there. But indeed, one of the finest recordings there of that song there, Mona Lisa lost her smile, from our very own Ray Lydon there. Right, coming up on the show a little bit later on, of course, the lads will be in here, Paddy and the gang will be in here around 10 o'clock. I'm going to leave Brendan Grace to them, actually, to see can they dig out a couple of funny ones there from Brendan Grace for that listener there. So apologies about that. I run to a list here and I unfortunately won't be able to get it in there. But we'll do our best anyway. Now, today, all roads lead to King of the Hill. 12 p.m. up there in Kyle School. This is a fundraiser for Kyle School there, and you know where Kyle School is there, just beyond Burgess Garage there. Turn up as if coming from y'all, turn up to the right there and go straight through up along through the cross there, and you'll reach the school there on the right hand side there. But King of the Hill anyway, you can claw your way to the top of the hill. I don't know what hill they're talking about. I suppose Ballykilty, is it? Oh, Ballykilty, that would be the area there, I suppose. On today, Sunday, 27th of September, the start time is 12 p.m. there, and there's walkers going at 11 o'clock and runners going around 12 o'clock there. So you can register at yourrace.com, and refreshments served at Kyle Community School after of the 5K. So that should be something interesting. The weather forecast, as I say, will hopefully hold up for that there. Right, on to more music now. This is very unusual. I didn't hear this for a long, long, long time now. It must be years and years and years. But it's kind of a slow song, really. But it's a song that serves as a requiem for four assassinated American icons. And they fought for the social change in civil rights, of course. We're talking about Abraham Lincoln. He was assassinated incidentally in 1865. John F. Kennedy, he was assassinated in November 1963. I remember that. I'm sure people of my age would remember that as well. Dr. Martin Luther King, he was assassinated in 1968. And at the end of this song, there's Bobby Kennedy there, JFK's brother, Robert F. Kennedy. He was assassinated in June 1968. Again, he was a chap that campaigns very, very closely with civil rights leaders as well there. But this is a song called Abraham, Martin and Song, done for us by Marvin Gaye. Take a listen to this.

0: There you go. Has anybody seen my old friend Martin, and indeed Abraham Martin and John there from the King of Soul, they could say, Marvin Gaye there. And of course, I think that was released in an album called I Heard It Through the Grapevine there in 1971, but I think that was released around 1968, 1969 there. But nevertheless, it's a long, long time since I heard that, and I bet you it's a long, long time since you heard it as well there. Right, it's coming up tonight, 29, time for us to take a well-deserved ad break. We should be back with our McCormick slot directly after this short commercial break.
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0: 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I'm delighted to be sponsoring Light and Easy Sunday Morning Show with Frank and Noel.
1: Indeed, welcome back to the show. As we say it each and every Saturday, Fáilte le Hearnaise, good day on Clare, but you're very welcome back anyway. And of course, if you tuned in expecting two grey-haired badgers, I'm sorry for you. Frank is taking a little bit of a break. He had a little bit of an operation there, but he's flying. I was over to sit last week and chatting to him, and he was in absolute great form himself and Joan, the absolutely great form. Of course, why wouldn't he be there? And he's under the hand of Joan there, indeed. Of course, Joan really looking after him there. So, Frankie, you're on the best of care by him. We're certainly looking forward to your return to the airwaves here quite soon on Community Radio, y'all. Right, it's on to our McCormick slot, and this week I've picked a lovely number. I'm sure you're very, very familiar with it, I'm sure. It's one of, I suppose it's the second, the third most popular song of John McCormick's there. It's called Just a Song of Twilight, and a love's old sweet song. It's often been called Just a Song. In fact, I think it was printed originally by two different, it was written, I think, in 1919, by John McCormick there, and Bakelite Record or something like that, and 'twas a love's old sweet song, and then 'twas Just a Song of Twilight, but anyway, it was originally written by a chap called James Molloy in 1884. He composed it, and Graham Clifton was the man that provided the lyrics in it. But he had, as I said, he'd recorded it a couple of times. He recorded it in 1904 first, recorded 1909, and then again recorded it in 1927. Of course, here he is accompanied by his old friend Ed Schneider on the piano. And indeed, talking about love's old sweet song, there were so many people, I suppose, tried to handle it afterwards. Of course, it's very, very popular. The Mills Brothers in America tried. Joe Stafford, Gordon McRae, I think they included it in an album of theirs as well. Bean Crosby had a crack at it there. Ruby Murray had a crack at it as well. But this is the original. And of course, we always try to play the original. And of course, the original is the best. This is John McCormick's version of Love's Old Sweet Song. If it's going to play for us, I suppose it might, and it mightn't, but there you are. But we'll see. Can it play for us there? Again, as I said there, Love's Old Sweet Song by John McCormick. And we'll see how it goes. Take a listen to this.

Lovely recording there of McCormack there. Just a song at twilight when the lights are low and the flickering shadows softly come and go. McCormack there at one of his finest recordings there. And of course, don't forget, next week we'll have another tune from the vast collection of McCormack there. Now, I want to say good morning to Biddy Phelan and family there. Morning, Biddy there. Of course, Biddy and myself there. We're trucking a long, long time with Cumann na Dhiana back in the early days there. Great memories, Biddy. And I want to say hello to Liam and Sheila Burke. Actually, Liam, I missed you yesterday, actually. We were down in the divings, myself and Joe D there. Morning, Joe, as well. We were down in the divings there, and indeed we had a bit of a swim, and the water was absolutely gorgeous. You could stay in there all day. It was like a bath. Somebody left the immersion on. So, as I say, Billy and Liam and Sheila Burke there, thinking about you this morning there as well. Right, lovely show as usual. Text in here says, Pat, could you please play a request for Breda and Sean Tracy? Yeah, Breda and Sean Tracy there, celebrating their 60th wedding anniversary there. Congratulations, their 60th wedding anniversary there, and especially for Breda and Sean Tracy. Right, our next offering in music, because the clock on the wall is really hitting on, and this is a lovely little song. It goes back, actually, way back to, remember the days of Friday night is music night there on Friday, on, I think it was on one of the radio stations, one of the BBC radio stations there, I think, Webster Booth and Ann Ziegler there. Lovely number for these people, from these people there, Webster Booth and Ann Ziegler there. We'll gather lilacs in the spring. And I'm going to say a very, very special there song to Teresa Mulcahy. Good morning, Teresa there, Mulcahy up there in Nash Street there. We're thinking about you this morning, Teresa, and indeed a great listener to Community Radio, especially for you, and especially for Breda and Sean Tracy as well. Webster Booth and Ziegler there, find you all, and we'll gather lilacs in the spring.

Absolutely gorgeous there. They don't make music like that anymore, do they? There's Webster Booth there and Ziegler. There are Ann Ziegler and Webster Booth, to be quite politically correct about it. We'll gather lilacs in the spring. And as I said, I'm going to dedicate that, especially, of course, to, as I said, Liam and Sheila Buck there, and all the people I mentioned there, of course. Again, Eileen and Ryan, Eileen and Liam, Eileen and Ryan. Good morning, Liam. And indeed, didn't see you for a while, but Liam is out and about as well there again. Right. Good morning. Enjoying the show. Hope all is well. Best wishes to Frank also. Certainly looking forward to hearing him again soon. Thanks, and all. That's Sinead, Kevin, Hannah, and indeed Alfie Clossy. They're great listeners to community radio, y'all there, and indeed, of course, goes back to way back there to the days of the League of the Cross Hall. Sinead, happy days again. Happy days again. Right, poetry time coming up, and indeed, this is taken from a little publication there. It's called My Favourite Poems We Learned Going to School. And of course, again, funny thing about learning poems going to school, you know, I suppose we all just learnt them going to school, we just passively in, but we remember them. To the very this day, we remember them. This one, when we learned going to school, it's called, little ditty called My Shadow. It goes like this. I have a little shadow that goes in and out with me, and what can be the use of him is more than I can see. You see, he's very, very like me from heel up to my head, and I see him jump before me when I jump into my bed. Now, the funniest thing about him is the way he likes to grow. Not at all like proper children, which is always very slow. For he sometimes shoots up taller, like an India rubber ball, and sometimes gets so little that there's none of him at all. He hasn't got a notion of how children got to play, and only can make a fool of me in every kind of way. He sticks so close to me, beside me. He's a coward, you can see. I think shame to stick and nursey, as that shadow sticks to me. Now, one morning, very early, before the sun was up, I rose and found the shining dew on every buttercup. But my lazy little shadow, like an errant sleepy head, had stayed at home behind me and was fast asleep in bed. That's My Shadow. Written, of course, by Robert Louis Stevenson there. And we learned that, I suppose, in CBS in Strand Street there a long, long time ago. Many, many moons ago. Many, many moons ago. Right. On with more music now. And this one is lovely little track I picked out, and it's John McDermott. Remember John McDermott? We played John McDermott. I think we played his track to the end of the road. But John McDermott, he's a Scottish Canadian tenor. He was born in Glasgow, Scotland. Very strong Irish roots. He's a prominent singer right across North America and indeed Europe as well. Of course, he sang Danny Boyle, Loch Lomond there. But he grew up in a musical family. There was 11 of them in the family there, and he moved to Toronto, Canada in 1965. But as I said, he's very, very strong Irish roots, and he sings an awful lot of Irish songs there. The song I've picked out this morning actually was a big hit, I suppose, for so many singers down through the years. This is John McDermott at his finest, and it's a number called And I Love You So.

Lovely number there from John McDermott there. As I said, he's a Scottish-Canadian tenor there, born in Scotland, Bill, associated with a lot of that, with Irish and indeed Irish music as well. Now, a couple of community notices before we head into the Wild Blue Yonder, folks. Bingo will be starting in the Clashmore National School on Wednesday the 14th of October at 8 p.m. with a view to once a month, depending on the interest shown. It's a trial, basically, see how they go, and all funds will go directly towards Clashmore School. The event, of course, naturally is over 18. You have to be over 18 to play bingo there, but it'll be starting Clashmore National School Wednesday the 14th of October, if you're into Eyes Down and all the rest of it there. Wednesday the 14th of October, Clashmore School there is certainly the one for you. Now, there's a home energy information night, Ballymacore, they're hosted by the Ballymacore, the Ladies Bridge Community Council, and they're telling us that they're having a home energy information night on Thursday the 8th of October from 7:30 to 8:30 out there in Ballymacore Community Hall. Yeah, Ballymacore Community Hall is the place to be there. So it's certainly one fair diary, home information, home energy information night there. You can find out how to save energy at home. God knows we all do that. Turn off the lights and all the rest of it there. Learn about grants that are going in, home energy upgrades, you know, like solar panels, etc., etc., and get your energy related questions answered. All taking place Ballymacore Hall there, Thursday the 8th of October there. Your musical society are telling us that they're having an evening of singing and fun. Meet new people when you join. Yeah, you can meet new people when you join there, and that's all taking place, as I said, up there in it's up there in the Seasiders, is it? The Seasiders every Wednesday up there in Brunishy. All taking place up in the Brunishy for the next 12 weeks. They're starting Wednesday the 23rd of September. They started Wednesday the 23rd of September, every Wednesday there, and it's ongoing there, so the first session is over there, but it's every Wednesday. If you're interested in that, Musical Society, evening of singing and fun there. And the musical director there is Anna O'Sullivan. Right, on to more music here on the show there. This is the one I picked out there, actually, from the Bobby Goldsborough. Everybody remembers the music there of Bobby Goldsborough. I remember some of the first time there, and the couple of more of them there that he had great hits here. He was a very accomplished singer, a songwriter there as well there as well. But this is Bobby Goldsborough, and the one that I suppose that not too well known, but then again he had a great hit with it in America as well. This is called Autumn of My Life. Well, it's not really, tell the truth. Now it's Autumn of My Life, I think, I hope, I pray. There we are.

0: Bobby Goldsborough there, and lovely number called The Autumn of My Life there. I always very, very tremendous admirer of somebody who could sing beautifully and indeed tell a story as well. And indeed, he's one artist that definitely does that. Right, two things on today. Well, one thing on today, one thing cancelled, and one thing on today before I go. The car boat sale up there in Callitool has been cancelled due to the inclement weather we had earlier on this morning. And indeed, it was bucketing down this morning. I got soaked coming in this morning, actually, going from the van right to the studio there. Absolutely soaked was coming down in buckets there. But thankfully, it is after clearing there. King of the Hill is on today. That's Sunday 27th up there in Kyle National School there. It's a fundraiser for Kyle National School there. And hopefully the weather's clearing up a little bit outside there now. And indeed, it's looking great indeed. And thank you, Peggy Hayes, and indeed, Grace. Thanks, Peggy, again, for mentioning us. It's our pleasure, Peggy. It's our pleasure indeed. And of course, wishing Frankie a very, very quick recovery there as well. Of course, we're all looking forward to Frankie Keane coming back there because he's missed on the airwaves each and every Sunday morning here. Right. It's, as I said there, thank you for the pleasure of your company. As usual, we didn't get through half the music that we tried to get through. We did our very best indeed. But I tell you what, we'll do it all again. Same time, same place, same channel next week again. And thank you, as I said, for the pleasure of your company. And thank you, Kay, for continued sponsorship of the show. That's, of course, Kay's Flowers up there in North Main Street. Stand by for the lads themselves. Again, their complete entourage coming into the studio there. Of course, Jimmy Flanagan there and Paddy coming in here a little bit. And of course, they'll be with us later, just in a couple of moments' time after the ad break. Goodbye, God bless, take care of yourselves, and we'll talk to you all again, same time, same place, same channel, next week.
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1: Good morning, everybody. Well, it was a very bad night, I'm afraid, for rain, and I hope there was nobody too impacted with the floods. There's a little bit of flooding around as we were coming down this morning, but my wife told me that it was a very, very wet night and very windy, and I said, was it? Because I didn't hear one thing, Michael. Not a thing. Yeah. Anyhow, good morning to everybody, and we're glad to be with you again this Sunday. We'll give you some notices just in case, some numbers if you just in case you need them. South Dock's number is 08.

0: 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Priest emergency number 087 977 9906. First responders can be contacted on 999 or 112. Indeed, that's for all the emergency services. Medicare patient transport on 024 39300 or 087 1490957. And the Sunday show, of course, is kindly sponsored by Brian Gleeson Auctioneers there in Ardmore, and we thank Brian very sincerely for that, and hope that he'll be a sponsor for a long time to come. Okay, Marymina Pharmacy, open today from 11 a.m. to 6 p.m. as they are every Sunday, and indeed every bank holiday as well. They can be contacted on 024 85 000. Now, a big welcome to all our regular listeners in Gertrude Nursing Home, Middleton Community Hospital, Dungarvan Community Hospital, Yall Community Hospital, of course, St. Saphil Centre and the Community Houses, Cushown, Prospect Farm, St. Francis Court and Shalom House. So, again, you're all very, very welcome to the show this morning. If you have any requests, you want to say hello, goodbye to anybody or whatever, just send some greetings to somebody, you can do so by contacting Paddy on the text on 089 40 66 669, or you can ring Oliver on 024 911 99. In the meantime, let's get on with the show. We'll go with Dean Martin and Memories Are Made of This, and of course, as usual, that'll be for Lillia and Michael Davis and their neighbours there, Helen and Stephen, and we'll say good morning to Dermot and Olive as well up there. So, Memories Are Made of This.
1: Sweet, sweet

0: And of course, I was the one and only Dean Martin there, and memories are made of this for two lovely people, or six lovely people up there, Lily and Michael Davis, Helen Stephen, Mulcahy and Dermot and Olive Hogan. Okay, next we're going on to Perry Como, and this is from my good friend Margaret Maloney. Thanks for your nice comments last week again, Margaret. Always appreciated. So Perry Como and Catch a Falling Star.
1: Catch a falling star and put it in your pocket. Never let it fade away. Catch a

The one and only Perry Como there, of course, and a lovely number indeed, Catch a Falling Star. Next one I want to play, I'm going to play it for Finbar Coleman. Finbar celebrated his birthday yesterday, and there was lots of greetings on Michael Sheehan's programme for him. So Finbar, from all of us here on the Sunday show, from myself of course, we wish you a very, very happy belated birthday. And we have for you Aretha Franklin and I Say a Little Prayer.

0: Say a Little Prayer there, and that was Aretha Franklin, the lovely number as well. Okay, Michael Ryan is in with us again in the studio, which is very good to see Michael. We haven't seen him for a few weeks now, but you're back to us again, Mike.
1: Oh, yeah.
0: You're back to regular. Yeah. And he came in sporting a magnificent pair of shoes. Magnificent, as we could call them. Now, John Denver is next on air for Michael Ryan. And follow me, and that's for all the family and friends and all at COI. Thanks, Mike, for that indeed. So, John Denver, and follow me.

That was from Michael Ryan there, for all his family and friends indeed. It was John Denver. And Follow Me, a lovely, lovely. Well done, Mike, a nice choice of song this morning. Okay, a very special request in here now for Eddie Hennessy, celebrating his 85th birthday today. So well done, Eddie, and very, very happy birthday to you. And from all of us here on the Sunday Show, of course. And best wishes, always. And he'd like something by Dean Martin. We have that. So what about this one, Eddie? I hope you enjoyed this. Everybody loves somebody sometimes.

Well, Eddie, we hope you enjoyed that. Dean Martin and everybody loves somebody sometimes. And a happy birthday once again from all of us here on the Sunday Show indeed. And I'm sure from all your family as well, Eddie. Okay, what are we going to do next? Butch Moore. I met Butch and Mag yesterday, Friday, up in the Brunashee. And great to have a little chat with them. And they were in good form, I must say. So what would you play for Butch Moore? Only Butch Moore, I suppose. Walking the streets in the rain. And good morning to Mag and good morning to Butch. And great to meet you on last Friday.

0: Much more there, of course, and that was for Butch and Margaret there. As I said, I met him on Friday and they're in good form, so hope you enjoy that indeed. Okay, now for Pat Daly just sent us in a notice there now that the Cuttroo ploughing match, it's going ahead at 11 o'clock. And Carrick Tool car boot sale, that's cancelled for today. It won't be on due to the bad weather. So we have the Cuttroo ploughing champion match will go ahead and the Carrick Tool car boot sale won't go ahead. Okay. That Donald dealt with. Now, I had a request in last week from Tom Harrington. I just didn't get to it, Tom, because we were busy with the VCR. However, I'll get to it now. And I was down in Walter Raleigh yesterday for maybe 10 or 15 minutes. And I'm telling you that there's a huge amount of work, a huge amount of expense gone into the Our Little Theatre putting on John B. Keane's The Field. I'd say it will be excellent and I'd say people should support it, but you'll enjoy it as well. It is on the Walter Raleigh Hotel, y'all, on Thursday the 1st, Friday the 2nd, Saturday the 3rd, and Sunday the 4th, matinee only, on October 26th, 8 p.m. sharp, Thursday, Friday and Saturday, 3 p.m. Sunday only, directed by Jim Morey, assistant director, Sinead O'Donoghue. 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So really, I'm saying to people that I've seen a little bit of the rehearsals, but apart from the rehearsals, the amount of work that's gone into that over the last 6 or 7 months is unbelievable. So they do would appreciate your support, and I know you'll appreciate The Field when it comes on, as I said, starting next Thursday, Friday the 1st. And Tom sent me in that request last week because he said he wanted to thank all the stage crew working hard at the Walter Raleigh at the moment. And I can tell you they are working hard. We were down there a little bit for some of the rehearsals and it was excellent. So support that because we're always coming in, we don't have anything to do. There's one thing you should do. Okay, next we have Buddy Holly and True Love's Way. We're going to play this for Mary and Jim Hogan up in Queenstatus. Good morning to you both and hope you're well.
1: Cheers.

0: But he allied there, of course, in True Love's Way, and that was for Mary and Jim Hogan, a lovely couple up there in Queen's Terrace. Hope you enjoyed that, Mary and Jim. Okay, I think it's time for the ads.
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0: And our sincere thanks, of course, to Brian Gleeson, Auctioneers and Atmore for being sponsors of the show each and every Sunday. We appreciate that very much, Brian. I say good morning to Brian and the family, and we go good morning to his dad, Liam, and his uncle, Ger, and Aunt Mary. And delighted that you're still with us, Brian, and please God, that'll keep going for a long time. Okay, what are we going to do next? Yes, we're going to go over to Andy Williams, and I'm going to play it especially for Biddy Phelan. I didn't meet Biddy for a while, but I saw a lovely picture of her recently. She was on the paper, of course, as usual. So, there's Elvis Presley and Love Me Tender. And this is for all Elvis fans as well, but particularly for Biddy, because she's a wonderful, wonderful lady and keeps going all the time and she keeps smiling. So, hope you'll enjoy this one. Elvis Presley, Love Me Tender.

Okay, where are we going to go next? I'll tell you where we're going to go. It's very simple to say. We're going to go to Andy Williams. Can't Take My Eyes Off You. That's for Helen Mirren. We're going to play that as well for all Andy Williams fans. Can't Take My Eyes Off You.

Okay, where are we going now? Can you please play a request for Biggs and Morrow, whose wedding anniversary is next Friday, from the girls? And Sharon Stokes plays, and Tukes plays involved with that as well. So, of course, we'll say happy anniversary to Tommy and to Maura, and wish them all the very, very best indeed. And they're a very, very happy couple, so keep that up and keep looking after Maura, because if we don't, somebody else will. Okay, so happy anniversary. We have Slim Whitman and happy anniversary.

left especially for Maura and Tommy, and they celebrate their wedding anniversary next Friday. So from all of us here on the Sunday show, and Frank is missing from us, but I'm sure he sends best wishes as well. Okay, hi Jimmy, Patty, will you please play Nana Mascori, Song for Liberty, for Breda Hickey, with all our best wishes from Pat and Kathleen. Thanks for a lovely show every Sunday. And also they went to hear another number, and we'll do that a little bit later. But we want to send our best wishes to Kathleen and Pat and all the family from all of us here on the Sunday show. So we have Nana Mascori and Song for Liberty.

That, of course, was Nana Muscori there and Song for Liberty, and that was for Farbury the Hickey, and that comes with all our best wishes from Pat and Kathleen. Okay. Morning, Jimmy. Sunshine on my shoulders. John Denver. I was supposed to play that 5 minutes ago. I forgot, but anyway, we're going to do it now. And he wanted to play it for all the stage crew working hard at the Walter Rally at the moment. Well, they've been working hard, as I said, for the last 6-7 months, maybe even a bit more. And they got it right, and the rehearsal yesterday was quite good. So I think people will enjoy that. But how do you enjoy it? You go to it. So get your tickets at Crees or at the Walter Rally, or indeed you can buy them online as well. So here we go with Sunshine on My Shoulders, John Denver. Sorry about that, Tom, last week. We just couldn't get to it.

0: Lovely number there indeed, John Denverigan and Sunshine on My Shoulders. Hope you enjoyed that, Tom, and hope all the cast enjoyed it as well. Okay, the request in there for Patrick Kane, Windmill Hill, and his granddaughter, Emer, just saying hello, and that comes from Aisling. So, good morning, Patrick, and good morning, Emer. Hope you're both very, very well. And we're going to put on Glenn Campbell and Bobby Gentry, and All I Have to Do Is Dream.
1: Oh, yeah, lovely.

0: Glen Campbell and Bobby Gentry there, and that was for Pat and Emer up there in Winmillion. That's Pat Kay and his granddaughter Emer. And that's just in hello from Ashling. Okay, last the passport. The name on the passport is Morris Mary Gibbons, I should say. It was mislaid between the Walter Alley Hotel and the Keys Pub. Most likely last Friday evening. Contact Vincent Gibbons on 089-601-6391. So that's very important. The passport is very, very important these days. Can't go anywhere without it. So the name is Mary Gibbons, mislaid in the Walter, between the Walter Hotel and the Keys Pub. Most likely last on Friday evening. And contact Vincent Gibbons on 089-601-6391. I'll read that out again a bit later. Okay, the ads, bad.
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4: And indeed, our sincere thanks once again to Brian Gleeson, Auctioneers and Ardmore for being sponsors of The Sunday Show each and every Sunday indeed. Okay, the next one we're going to play this for Peggy Hayes and for all Daniel O'Donnell fans, really. That's Mike and Tess up there in Crestfield, and for Tom and Margaret Crowley and Tom and Margaret Carey as well. And hope you'll enjoy this. Daniel O'Donnell, Mary Duff, Are You Teasing Me?

Daniel O'Donnell there on Barry Duffin, are you teasing me? As I said, for Peggy he is, and indeed all Daniel O'Donnell's many, many fans indeed. Tallaght Antique Fair, Tallaght Community Centre, Sunday the 4th of October, that's next Sunday, 2026. Furniture and collectibles, antiques, books, silver, china and porcelain, paintings and prints, jewellery, clocks, notes and coins and stamps. 10.30 to 5pm, 10.30am to 5pm. Admission €5, including tea, coffee and cakes. Draw will take place at the end of the fair. So that's something to look forward to there in Tallaght, not too far away, so hope that's well supported. Also, bingo will be starting in the Clashmore National School on Wednesday the 14th of October. Now, I know the last time, I think there was a bus running from Yall to that. A lot of people liked the bingo. My mother used to love it, God be good to her. So bingo will be starting Clashmore National School on Wednesday the 14th of October at 8pm with a view to once a month depending on the interest shown. All funds raised will go directly to the school. The event is over 18s only. Once again, I want to remind you that John L. Keane's The Field, which is on in the Walter Raleigh Hotel, on Thursday the 1st, Friday the 2nd, Saturday the 3rd, and Sunday the 4th. And that's a matinee on Sunday the 4th.

October 26, 8 p.m. sharp, Thursday, Friday and Saturday, 3 p.m. Sunday only. 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So as I keep plugging that, because it's well worth supporting indeed. And bingo, we had the bingo, so we have this. So we'll go on to another bit of music. So we'll go back to Kathleen O'Connor and Pat. And she'd also said she'd like to hear Dominic Kirwan, Noreen Bond sometime. Well, there's no time like the present, Kathleen. And we'll play it special for you and Pat. So Dominic Kirwan, Noreen Bond.

0: song always brings me back to Donie Leahy, which we played here last week. We played Donie last week in The Voice of Y'all, Memories of The Voice of Y'all. And what a wonderful entertainer he was indeed. Okay, King of the Hills, 5K. Claw your way up to the top of the hill, I suppose. Sunday, the 27th of September, 2026, which is today. Start time is 12 p.m. And the code, well, that doesn't matter at the moment. I suppose we'll give it to you in case you're trying to get there. P36W5R. No, I'm going to start that again. P36WR52. Walkers at 12 o'clock. They may have started and you may still get them. The runners over 12s at 12 o'clock. Register on www.itsyyourace.com. Refreshment served at Kyle's Community National School after the 5K run. So that's something that you could get involved with today. CIY's weekly cash draw takes place every Thursday morning at 11 a.m. Guaranteed cash prizes each week. Tickets are €3 each for 2 and €5, and you can be purchased online at the following outlets: CIY Station, Brook Super Value, Y'all Post Office, Cody's Butchers, Crease Care Shop, Liam McCarthy's Tallaght Street, and Grange Post Office, and JJ's Country Kitchen and Store. And the winners this week was Liam Dalton. He bought his ticket at the country store and he wins €100. Eleanor Mulcahy bought hers at Y'all Post Office and she wins €30. And Christy O'Keefe, the Y'all Post Office, and she wins €20. Did you ever win anything of that, Mike?
1: A few times.
0: Well done. Well, if you're in, you can win, Mike, and you're entitled. You're entitled. Now, Y'all Musical Society invites you to an evening of singing and fun. Meet new people when you join the Seasiders every Wednesday evening from 7.30 to 9 o'clock p.m. in Brunashee for the next 12 weeks. Starting Wednesday the 23rd of September, Musical Director Anna O'Sullivan and all are welcome. I know my granddaughter Abby went up to that last Tuesday night and she's going to go the full course now because she's mad into music and she's a good talent, I can tell you. She's a lovely voice. So that will be a success, I'm sure. Now, a person wants to make a donation of 50 previously won sports trophies to schools, clubs, organisations, etc. The trophies, which are from various sporting levels, are in good condition and can be reused. If you are interested, please phone the station on 024-91199. Now, back to the music. Engelbert Humperdinck is next, and I met a Tom Carey there recently, and we want to play this for Tom and Margaret, great Engelbert Humperdinck's fans, and of course for his lovely daughter Kim as well. There goes my everything.

especially for Margaret and Dame Carey up there in Swayfield Estate and his daughter Kim. And had a nice chat with Tom the other day. He's doing fine, thank God, he's doing fine. I want to say good morning to Grace and Christy O'Brien up there in Ryan Park. Best wishes all of us. And that's from all of us here on the Sunday Show. Hope everything is going well. Now, my highlight of last Friday, I have to say, was meeting Eileen Lennon. She was in great, great form. She looked like $1 million. Lovely the way she was dressed and everything. So, and I know she loves Johnny McAvoy, but Eileen, I must say, it was a great pleasure to meet you last Friday. We had a great chat. And we had a great hug. It was okay. And I hope you'll enjoy this. You never learn to dance.

That was Johnny McAvoy there, of course, and you never learned to dance. Well, indeed, I can tell you that Eileen Lennon wasn't dancing last week, but she was dancing before that, and a wonderful dancer she was. So, Eileen, once again, great to meet you. Great to meet you, indeed. I also want to say good morning to Nora Lyons. Hope you're well, Nora. I was talking to Nora yesterday. Nora, don't forget our date tomorrow morning at 11:30. I'd be very disappointed if you forget me. Okay. Margaret Maloney just gave us a ring there, and she wanted something by Don Williams and Emmy Lou Harris, If I Needed You. Please and thanks, says Margaret. Well, Margaret does not just say please and only say thanks. We're very, very happy to do it indeed. A great listener to the Sunday show and COY. So we have If I Needed You.

lovely number there indeed, and that was from Margaret Maloney, and that was Dan Williams and Emmylou Harris, If I Needed You. Thanks, Margaret, for that request again, and once again, thanks for all the nice words. Okay, what have we next? We have Debbie Reynolds, and it's Tammy, and I'm going to play this for my sister, Terry Fitzgerald. So, Terry, I hope you'll enjoy this. We meet every Saturday up in Terry's, seven of us, and we must say we have a great reunion and a great laugh, and we enjoy it very much indeed. So thanks, Terry, for hosting all that every Saturday for us. So, Debbie Reynolds and Tammy.

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10: And once again, our sincere thanks to Brian Gleeson, auctioneers over there in Ardmore, for being sponsors of the show each and every Sunday. Now, somebody said to me one time that you mention his name very often in the show, and we indeed I do, because the sponsors are very, very important indeed. Life and Easy with Frank every Sunday morning, that's sponsored by Care Power. So our Care Curtain, and I suppose really without the sponsors, wouldn't do. We need the sponsors. So I'm delighted to have Brian on board as sponsor of the Sunday Show, so long may that continue. Now, I want to say good morning to Frankie and to his good wife, Joan, a good nurse. I didn't get out to see Frank this week, but I know he's doing well and his reports are good on him. So, Frank, we're looking forward to the pleasure of your company very, very soon as well. So, best wishes and get well soon. And that comes from all of us on the Sunday Show, Paddy, myself, Oliver, and indeed, Eta. Okay, Eileen Linehan rang in just to say, thanks, Jimmy. She said, I looked well also. Thanks, Eileen, for that. You'd love me all this morning. All this morning you'd love me with the shirt I've on me. And thanks, Jimmy. From that comes from Peggy Hayes for playing Daniel. So we're here to do that. It's our pleasure. Now, Bread is next. And we're going to play this for Monica and Harry out there in McCurtainstown. Good morning to you both. We didn't play anything for you recently, but Make It With You. Lovely, lovely number.

Lovely number there indeed. That was Bread and Make It With You. That was especially for Monica and Harry out there in McCortenstown. Now I want to read out that notice again about The Last Passport. The name is Mary Gibbons, mislaid between the Walter Raleigh Hotel and the Keys Pub, most likely Friday evening last. So contact Vincent Gibbons on 089-6016-391. Because that's very, very important. That passport would be found and handed back again. Okay, Brian Hyland is next. And what does Brian do? He's sealed with a kiss. I'm going to play it especially for Barry Classy and his lovely wife, Kay. And I must thank Barry on behalf of you all for all, because he's a great sponsor of us since we started, I must say. He's been very, very good to us, and we appreciate that, Barry, very much indeed. So Brian Hyland and Sealed with a Kiss.

Anyway, that was sealed with a kiss for Brian Hyland. Next we have Jenny Burnett and Dreamin'. We're going to play this for Marion and Sean Toomey and hope you'll vote well.

That was Janya Burnett there and Dreaming. That was for Marion and Sean Toomey. I hope, Sean, that the hair is growing mad. Okay, Bobby Helms is next, and My Special Angel. And this is especially for Bree and John Rosny. And Bree, if you're an angel, and I'm sure you are, well, you were lucky to get John, because he's a saint. So, Bobby Helms, My Special Angel.

Now I want to say good morning to all our listeners out there in Pilmore, indeed all the surrounding areas, Ballymacord and so on and so forth, Clashmore and lots of areas. I know we're getting it up as far as Capoquin, and I think we're going up as far as Carrigtool on this side, so it's great to have so many listeners to COI, because that's what we're about. It's a community radio, and you're part of the community, and we're delighted to hear from you each and every Sunday, wherever you are. Okay, what am I we do next? Las Indios Tarabit. Now, Paddy, this is one for you. Las Indios and Tara Adje Aris. What's that? Now, Paddy, please don't let me down. Anyway, they're going to sing Maria Elena, and there's Mary O'Shea and John McCarthy.

never especially from Leo Shea and John McCarthy there. We have a bit of trouble with the name, but I'm going to try it again. That's right, I won't. We'll go to the Chardettes next, and it is Born to Be With You, and we're going to play this for Peter and Patrick Plant up there in Dublin all these days. Good morning, lads. We hope you're doing well.

especially for Peter and Patrick Fenton. Indeed, Patrick, Peter rang up there and just thanked us for that. Okay, Paul Anka's next, and Love Me Warm and Tender. That's my good friend out there in Kinsellbeg, Mary and Noel O'Brien. Haven't seen him for a while, but I don't get out there anymore now that I'm not driving. But Paul Anka and Love Me Warm and Tender, especially for Mary and Noel O'Brien out there in Kinsellbeg.

0: Well, folks, it looks like the time has come and gone. 2 hours really flies out of a Sunday morning. But we thank you all for your texts and thank you all for your requests. And that's what we're about, is to keep community radio going. And we do that by you ringing us up and all the presenters on any show. And we know about appreciate it. Okay, my thanks to Michael, my guest this morning. He came in and he had his lovely song as well. Again, also my thanks to Paddy and to Oliver.
1: Thank you, Paddy. And
0: thank you, Paddy, and thanks to Oliver. I'm up in the heap now, but thanks to everybody, really. But especially thanks to the listeners, because without you, it just wouldn't work. And we're going to go out with Roy Orbison and In Dreams.
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I'm Tommy Byrne. I hope you're all well, and I hope you'll stick around for the next hour. Here's a bit of Steve Winwood to kick it all off today. 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

Steve Winwood bringing you his Higher Love here on Hits and Memories. Ita is on the phone on 024-911-99, or you can text or WhatsApp me directly into studio on 089-406-6669. Now, coming up on the show, I have a very, very special guest on studio, but she'll be going to come along and she's going to have a chat with us right after this.

0: As I always say, the man with the velvet voice, Mr. Nat King Cole. Now, direct from her appearance on Ireland AM on Friday and numerous other radio stations, but she decided to leave the very, very best to last and join me here on Hits and Memories on CRY 104 FM. I am talking, of course, about our own Kim White, creator of Paw Pair. Kim, you are very, very welcome to the show.
1: Thank you very much. It's a pleasure.
0: So, tell our listeners about Paw Pair. How was the concept born?
1: So I'll tell you a little story. So when I was growing up, like many an Irish child, I used to collect fancy notepaper and I used to swap with my friends. And at the same time, I was a big Spice Girls fan. So I'd listen to the Spice Girls swapping the fancy notepaper with friends. And I've just been a lifelong kind of letter writer and card writer and things like that. Fast forward 10, 15 years, I'm working in London. I get a job as a stationery designer and Jerry Halliwell becomes one of my clients.
0: Oh, wow.
1: And it was then that I kind of realised, oh, well, actually, maybe I can make a career out of this. So I worked as a designer for like over 20 years. And when I returned to Ireland, I was kind of wanting to top up my own stationery collection. And I noticed that a lot of stationery in the shops were still imported. And I'm a firm believer that if it can be made in Ireland, it should be made in Ireland. So I set about creating an Irish-made stationery brand. I called it Paw Pair, which is a phonetic rendering of the Irish word for paper. Mm-hmm. And it's going from strength to strength. I do all the illustrations by hand. It's all Ireland inspired. I use fantastic Irish suppliers. And it's a love letter to Ireland, really. It's going very well. I'm stocked in over 100 shops across Ireland.
0: Wow.
1: We've got 5 in the US, 2 in the Netherlands. And I was about 6 months into the business when Guinness came knocking and asked if I would consider doing a collaborative stationery range for them.
0: That's amazing.
1: I thought it was a hoax, but it wasn't, thankfully. So I've been working with them since 2023. And then Trinity College Dublin got in touch and they wanted to do something similar. So I worked on the Book of Kells and I did a winged creatures range for them. So it's writing sets, greeting cards and prints. And we'll be working on something else as well. So I absolutely love what I do.
0: You're really going from strength to strength. So because I'm like, everyone likes to get a letter. I know that because recently, I had an experience recently. My son Shane is in Australia and he went to Ayers Rock, Uluru for a little holiday and he sent me a postcard.
1: Wow.
0: I mean, when I got it, I read it. I read it that evening and I read it that night. And I was working in a house recently with a lady and she had gotten a letter from Australia from her godchild. And she said, like, that letter means more to me than any texts or any video calls or anything. So, like, I mean, the concept that you came up with, I mean, you're regenerating something that means so much to so many people.
1: Yeah, there is nothing quite like getting a handwritten letter. And, you know, even if you don't post it, I write letters to, like, my family. If I visit someone, I'll leave a letter for after I've left, you know. Mm. And I think it's so I've kept most cards that I've received. I've kept every letter I've ever received, and I have a wooden chest at home which is absolutely full of these. And you know, some of the letters are from people that are no longer here. But our handwriting is our fingerprint.
0: Okay.
1: No two handwritings are the same.
0: No, of course, yeah.
1: And it's something so special. You can save a text, you can save an email. It's not quite the same as having something that was written in someone's own hand.
0: No, indeed.
1: And a friend of mine, I was working with her. She's a copywriter, and she told me that her most treasured possession is a letter written to her the morning or the day that she was born by her grandfather. And at the end of the letter, he wrote, "Welcome to the stage, Olivia." And next to her name, he put his thumbprint in ink.
0: Wow.
1: And he's long gone now, but that letter is framed in her house.
0: I can imagine that means so much. So now the first thing that strikes me when I enter your website, like Paw Pair, is the vibrancy, like the colour, the energy that it almost jumps out at you. I mean, where did the inspiration for all that colour?
1: The tagline I use is stationery for colour lovers. That's kind of how it started, because even though I wear black most of the time, but my house is like a rainbow. and like there's just something so uplifting about colour.
0: Indeed, yeah.
1: And it's like the the use of colour and shape and the illustrations and the fact that it's kind of Ireland inspired as well. So I'll illustrate, like the birds that I illustrate are ones that I would see out my window. I illustrate scenes from around Ireland, but it's that vibrancy of colour that catches the eye. And yeah, and it's achieved using this fantastic printer that I use in Ireland. And my packaging is made in Mayo and the envelopes in Meath and all of that. But I think, yeah, that we have an emotional connection to colour.
0: And
1: it resonates with us kind of on an emotional level, but also like visually. So
0: no, I'm obviously very familiar with your product, and it is beautiful, and it's beautifully packaged, and it's beautifully presented, and it's just a thing of beauty, really.
1: Thank you.
0: When something is made local and like you know the person and you're familiar with the person, and it just resonates with everybody, I think, when you see this colour, when you see like stuff from the Book of Kells, from Guinness, everyone, you know, has a connection with all that stuff. Now, on to more bigger things. Tell us about your award last week and your appearance on TV last Friday.
1: Yeah, so Network Ireland is a fantastic organisation. It's for a businesswoman around the island, and they have 1,500 members, and I'm part of Network Ireland Waterford. And every year they have a conference and an awards. And the Businesswoman of the Year Awards is what I entered. I entered in the Creative Professional category. I won at the county round, and then I went forward to the national awards. I wasn't able to make the awards in person, but I got a text to say that I had won in my category. So I was the national winner in the Creative Professional category. And what came with that was a little bit of a blur of a media week. I went straight to, you know, I was on WLRFM. There was a photo shoot at the Granville in Waterford. And then I was invited to two of us winners. There was eight winners in total, but two of us were invited onto Ireland AM on Friday morning.
0: Wow.
1: So, yeah.
0: That must have been a great buzz, was it?
1: It's really cool to see how the sausages are made. It's like being here.
0: There's nothing like being here. So tell me, I'm a young entrepreneur. I'm sitting at home. I have an idea. I'm looking at the ceiling. I'm looking at the wall. I'm looking and I'm wondering, where do I go? Who do I see? What do I do to get this to fruition?
1: Get in touch with your local enterprise office.
0: Okay.
1: Yeah. Honestly, that's what I did at the very start. You have to, because there are supports out there that you don't know, you wouldn't know about unless you ask, you know. And they have been phenomenal for Paul Pear. I exhibited at Showcase Ireland through my local enterprise office, and they subsidise the stand and they give you kind of media support and that. And I've gotten grants, and yeah, they are brilliant. So get in touch with your local enterprise office. It would be my first,
0: first
1: bit of advice. Yeah.
0: So it's really, I suppose, you're going from strength to strength, really, and it's great that like one of our own, like listeners out there may not be familiar, but Kim is the daughter of Cathy and Eugene White out there in Mill Road. Marie White is out in Mill Road as well, or is it North Road? And of course, there's Bobby and Sarah and Roberto and Emmy. And who else am I forgetting?
1: My grandparents, Jake, Mick and Lily Dales.
0: And of course, everybody knows Mick and Lily Dales. Kim, all we can do here on CRY 104 FM is offer you our heartiest of congratulations and the very, very best of luck for the future.
1: Thank you so much. And I just want to thank y'all for all as well. Helen Heafy-Grange, she's been so supportive of me. And just, you know, the community in y'all. And thank you for, I'm up for an Irish Made Award on Wednesday. And I've seen that a lot of people have been sharing it on Facebook and voting. Thank you very much. I really appreciate it.
0: Well, you spoke, just to finish up, you spoke about the community there. You completed the programs for the All for All Festival. That was your work. And you also, the Y'all Talks and Bucking Walks, you also created the beautiful work for them as well. So, I mean, your community, your heart is in the community.
1: Oh, for sure. And it's an absolute pleasure and privilege to do it. So,
0: Kim, we're delighted for you. And I have no doubt that the future will be bright.
1: Thank you.

That's Edie Bickell and What I Am. That was our own Kim White. Isn't it great to hear such an amazing success story from one of our own? Josephine Manon was on. She is some woman, Joe. Fair play to you for the text, Kim. Well done. It's really great stuff. Now, who do we have? John Boyce, Sean and Jean are up the top of the country, as are Neil and the other John Davis. Claire is there as well. Peter, Lisa and Shane Landers. They're all tuned in today.

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10: 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Give them a shout, get calling to Noel, because when you're ready to move, they are too. Now, we had a great reaction to last week or the week before last, when I played a little bit of Bob Seger and the Silver Bullet Band. You know what? We're going to try it again.

Bob Seger and the Silver Bullet Band, Fire Inside, that will always take me back, as Geraldine O'Connell said, and Peg Angela Mary, that will always take us back to Minnie's and the great times we had there. Maura Mark and Katie Russell were on. Wow, what an amazing interview. You are truly inspirational, Kim. Pat and Cormac Kilfeder, wow, amazing, Kim. Congratulations for the future. Claire was on. Fantastic interview, Kim. Well done, and best of luck on Wednesday. And of course, Kim is up for another award on Wednesday in the Irish Country Awards. I tell you, if you go on to Facebook on Helen Heafy's Grange page, Helen has it posted, I know, because she said she had a couple of weeks ago, and be sure and vote for Kim. Go down to the gifts category and you will find Kim there, because she's one of her own and she really, really is producing great stuff out there. Trish Donoghue and the family, this is for you.

Johnny Kenny and Annie Dream will do, going out there for Tisha Donoghue and all the family. Thanks for tuning in, guys, and thank you for your call. Great show, Tommy. Continue the great work. That's from my old neighbour, Johnny O'Sullivan there. Thank you, Johnny. Now, during the week, I met the great Fertie McCarthy. We had a great chat. I also met Goggy White. You know what? I almost ended up painting Goggy's boat in the end.

I was honoured and privileged to see them in Cork City Hall back in a previous life. Tin Lizzy and Chinatown. Goggy was on. He said, how would you know? Good painter on the building site. He doesn't have a roller on his bag. By God, Goggy, I'll be down the quay during the week and I'll check that. I'll check that boat to see how it's going. Now, next week, we're all going to plan next week. Our own Jordan Kay is going to join me live here in studio, and he might even play his new song for us if we're good. So be sure and tune in, because...

Our very own Jordan Kay, he will be sitting across the desk from me here next Sunday on Hits and Memories. Be sure to tune in. Hi, Tommy, we're all out in the back garden. We're listening to the show. Do you have anything that would make us jump around the garden? You know what? I think I do.

Buster Blood Vessel and Bad Manners. If that doesn't make you jump around the garden on a Sunday afternoon, I'm not quite sure what will. Folks, that's it for me for another week. Thank you for tuning in. Thank you for your text and your calls. Thanks, massive thanks, of course, to Kim White and Paw Pear for coming in and having a chat with us here and telling us all about it. Angela Kearns for her help every week. And don't forget to tune in to Angela's shows on Monday and Wednesday on Tuesday afternoon from 2 until 4. The best of music. We always have it on when we're at work, and it's really, really, really good show. Well done, Angela. Massive thanks, of course, to Noel Mackey and Sons Auctioneers and Valuers for their continued support. Without support like that, the lights don't stay on, and we deeply, deeply appreciate it. Eta even on the phone. Without Eta's help, this show wouldn't work either. All I can say is, Sharon Bullman was on. Sharon wants to wish me and Maura a very happy anniversary for next Friday. And you know what, Sharon, you took the words right out of my mouth.

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Sounds there of Whitney Houston and I'm Every Woman. Well, I'm Eleanor Kenty here with you on CRY 104 FM with the Feel Good Factor here with you until 3 o'clock. Big thank you there to Tommy Byrne for Hits and Memories. And stay tuned from 3 until 5. We will have Simon John and his lovely show as always. If you'd like to request your dedication, 024-911-99. 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Or if you're friends with me on social media, have my number. Give me a bell. Sorry, that was my Bangles there making all that noise. The Bangles.

0: John Paul Young there, and Love Is in the Air, and rain and sunshine. Yeah, what can we say? It was raining a lot last night, wasn't it? I woke at some early hour this morning and was wondering what the noise was. But then today looks quite nice and sunny. We can handle that. Rain at night, sunshine during the day.
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Yes, George Harrison, and I got my mind set on you. Now, don't forget, Maramina Pharmacy is open today from 11 o'clock until 6 if you're in need of anything. Now, I'm going to carry on with the music, and this is another one. Well, not another one, but this is a selection of Rockin' Jukebox.

0: clocks there. And only you tonight, my heart won't lie. Now, if you've just joined us, you're in tune with COI 104FM. It's the Feel Good Factor with me, Eleanor Canty, here with you until 3 o'clock. And from 3 until 5, you will have Simon John, and then you'll have Mary Beecher from 5 until 6. If you'd like a request or dedication, 024-911-99. 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

That was Hanson and Bob. Now I'm going to carry on with the music. Teresa Mulcahy. Teresa asked me to play two songs, and this is the first of yours, Teresa.

0: Beautiful song there from Randy Crawford, and that was especially for Teresa Mulcahy. And I'll be back after these.
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0: And you're very welcome back. Now, Teresa Mulcahy, I have your second song lined up. You really picked two gorgeous songs today.

Roberta Flack there, and The First Time Ever I Saw Your Face. I love that song. I used to play that song many times. I couldn't play it now or I'd be killed. But for somebody who came into my life 30 years ago on the 7th of October, that was a song I used to always play and even sing, even though I can't sing. But anyway, we'll give it a bash. Absolutely beautiful. So, Teresa Mulcahy, I hope you were very happy with that. Now let's have a bit of Elvis.

And that was Heart and Told Our Handsome Stranger. And that was requested there by James. James, I hope you enjoyed that. Now, a person wants to make a donation of 50 previously won sports trophies to schools, clubs, organisations, etc. The trophies, which are from various sporting events, are in good condition and can be reused. If you are interested, please phone the station here on 024 911 99. Now, I'm going to play you one from Donovan, and it's Mellow Yellow.

Start again. Sounds there of Donovan and Mellow Yellow. Now, I must play one song and then I have a very, very special request coming up straight after this.

Sounds there of hot chocolate, and I'll put you together again. 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You can contact Ali at 087 147 3556 for more information. That's 087 147 3556. Now, ladies and gents, I have a very special request for three buddies of mine, and they are Caitlin, Sophie and Tony. I hope that you're listening. And guys, this is what you requested.

And that was Cat's Eye and Game Boy. And that was especially for Caitlin, Sophie and Tony who are listening today. Have a great day, guys. And a big hello to Nana Ita, who's up there at the moment.

0: Sounds there of Chris Rea and Blue Cafe, and that was especially for Eta. I'll be back after these.
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4: And you're very welcome back to the second hour of The Feel Good Factor. Now, this next one I'm going to play is especially for all the staff and residents of Cushowen, Gertrude Nursing Home and Youghal Hospital. So for all the staff and residents of those three places, hope you enjoy it.

0: The Furies and Davy Arthur and Red Rose Cafe. I always like to play that one. There's something lovely about it. But that was for all the staff and residents of Cushowen, Gertrude Nursing Home and Yall Community Hospital.
1: 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Well,

Billy Joel there and River of Dreams. Now, a lady has lost her passport. It's a UK passport. The name on it is Marie G. She lost it between the Walter Raleigh Hotel and the Keys pub, she thinks, most likely on Friday evening. Now, if anybody picked up a passport and the name on it is Marie, it's a UK passport because, oh my goodness, she must be in an awful state. So, give us a call here on 024-911-999 and we'll pass on the details to them. So hopefully somebody will be able to pass it in. Now, my next request is especially for Karen and Louise.

Harry Belafonte and... Oh, excuse me there. Yeah, and I can't remember her name. Oh my God, I love live radio, don't you? Nana Mouskouri. Of course, that was it. Harry Belafonte, Nana Mouskouri. Try to remember. Absolutely lovely. And that was especially for Karen and Louise. Now, Teresa Mulcahy had sent in a message there just as Tommy was finishing. And Teresa would like to wish Tommy and Maura a very happy anniversary. And from all of us here as well.

Joe Dolan there, beautiful song. I love the words of that song, Endless Magic. And that was especially for Tommy and Maura. And that was to wish them very happy anniversary from Therese Mulcahy and from all of us as well. So now we have Don Williams and Keith Urban. Imagine that.

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1: That was it.
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1: I like that.

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1: The late, great, gentle giant of country music, Don Williams and Keith Urban. And Imagine That, absolutely wonderful. I will be back after this short break.
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1: And you're very welcome back to the last about 25 minutes of The Feel Good Factor with me, Ellen Acanty. And don't forget to stay tuned from 3 until 5. Simon John will be on with something wonderful, I'm sure. And then you'll have Mary Beecher from 5 until 6. So I'm going to carry on with the music. You still have time if you'd like a request or dedication. 024-91199. 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Now, this is the Dooleys.

Sounds there of the Dooleys, and we are the chosen few. Now, you're invited to walk, jog or run along the boardwalk each Saturday for the next few Saturdays. It's a fun event and all are welcome to join in. Meet near Clancy's at around 9:30 a.m. on Saturday. So there you go. Now, time is running quickly out and we have about 22 minutes left, so I'm going to carry on with the music. And this is Otis Redding and Dock of the Bay.

Oh, the one and the only Mr. Enrique Iglesias, and maybe. Now, let's have a bit of the Carpenters, and this is for all of you who've just had your lunch to have a dance around the kitchen.

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Now, Simon came in to me with a request from Mr. Brian Sexton, and Brian says that it's from myself and Simon. So thank you for that, Brian.

0: Vince Gill there, and just look at us, and that was from Brian Sexton from myself and Simon. So thank you so much for that, Brian. That was absolutely lovely.
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And that was ABBA there and Dreamworld. Now, time for me to take my leave of the hot seat and hand it over to Mr. Simon John, who will be with you until 5 o'clock. So enjoy the rest of the day, enjoy the rest of the week. It's looking quite nice out there. And always remember, a smile and a kind word can make all the difference to somebody's life. So bye for now and take care. As I dance my way out of the studio yet again.

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7: You're listening to Something Different with Simon John. Welcome to Something Different. Hope you're well, having a great weekend. We go back in time to 1976 for the first Mountain Dew Festival. McCroom, skip over to Australia for a look at their top 10 albums of all time. And on this day, celebrates the Bayou Tapestry. And this, of course, the wonderful Aerosmith, and they are back in

0: wake you up on this fine Sunday afternoon. 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
1: Dinner.
0: Whatever you want to call it. From 1977, it was the third single. Aerosmith released from their studio album number 4 in 1976 on the Columbia label. It was called Rocks. It was used in the 2014 film Need for Speed. And on that occasion, it was covered by Aloe Black. Now, here's Zoe. Bit of sunshine on a rainy day from 1991. Happens a lot here in the fine country of Ireland.

Sunshine on a Rainy Day by Zoe. It reached number 4 in the UK Singles Chart, earning her a Brit Award nomination along the way. Now we're off to McCroom, 1976. It was before Rory Gallagher arrived.

0: Love it. 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
0: Yes, that's right. It's 50 years since the first Mountain Dew Music Festival in Macroom became Ireland's first open-air music.
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1: All the way from England, playing at the Macroom Mountain Dew Festival, Julie Felix, 1976. 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

0: 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I have some very interesting news about Ender Walsh's acclaimed play, Disco Pigs, coming up.
1: 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And it feels so wonderful to be here with you on my first album.

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1: 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You're listening to me, Simon John, on Something Different.

0: Yes, what a tune. Into the dramatic bit, I would like to tell you about Disco Pigs. All you Corkonians might know it as Enda Walsh's movie. But before the movie, at the Everyman, it was a show, a play. And to celebrate 30 years, 30 years since it actually happened, on stage at the Everyman in Cork. The Everyman are celebrating by giving you tickets for €19.96 for Disco Pigs. They will be there for the Saturday, the 31st of October, so give them a bell and book those tickets. Directed by Enda Walsh himself for the very first time. And it stars Seamus McLean Ross and Isha Amini as Pig and Runt. Both stars of that will hopefully be with me at the end of next month. Here on Something Different. Simon John on COI 104 FM. Now, on this day in the year 1066, William the Conqueror set sail from Normandy to invade England. The events of this conquest are famously depicted in the Bayeux Tapestry, a monumental embroidery which tells the story of a moment that changed England forever. Considered to be England's most famous year, 1066, it was the last time England was successfully invaded, and it is the year from which the modern monarchy dates itself. The first time in donkey's years, it's on loan from France, and it is on display in all its full glory at the British Museum until July 2027. Just for you, especially for the young ones at home, I have a little fun school lesson, courtesy of the Animaniacs. Here it is. Teaching us all about the Bayeux Tapestry.
1: Well, the Normans conquered England in the year 1066, back when dentists weren't a thing and everyone had fleas and ticks. To commemorate the battle and their courage in the fight, the Normans made the Bayeux Tapestry, whose tale I'll now recite.

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1: How fabulous was that? Now, it's Dean Ford and Joe Townsend singing a song made famous by Marmalade.

What a tune. Beautiful. Now, I found this little song. Who sang this? It's a classic. But who sang it? Give it in the call on 0249 111 99.

What a tune. Fantastic. Absolutely love it. Now, still loads to come up. I've got a fantastic tune by Lord. But I also have got birthdays coming up as well, and a little bit about Australia, some tunes we hit their weekend or their number one albums. Absolutely so looking forward to that. In Australia, that is. And you'll never guess what is their number one album. Anyway, what have we got coming up next? So let's have a look. It's this tune. It's Connect the Dots, and it's by a British rock band called Rosetta Stone. And I've chosen this one because in 1822, on the 27th of September, French scholar Jean-François Champollion announces he has deciphered the Egyptian hieroglyphs using the Rosetta Stone. Something else the Brits have got from the French, as well as the baguette and the Bayeux tapestry. The stone was made of rock called granodiorite, and it's been written all over by priests in 196 BC. It sits in the British Museum, and it's been there since 1802. So here's a little tune from that said band, Rosetta Stone. Don't forget to call in 024-911-99 if you know who sang that last song, Rescue Me.

0: taking us to the break. A little bit of Greenwich Village Folk Festival song salesman.
1: I met him in a Greenwich Village coffee nook.
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0: Nancy Sinatra and Lee Hazelwood there.
1: Oh yeah,
0: what a tune, love it. Now I would like to do an on air apology. I do believe that the song that I played earlier on, Where Is My Husband, it's actually by it was supposed to be by Ray. It was not. It was an AI version, I do believe. I've looked into it, I've checked it, and yes, it was. I do apologise about that. Right, it's heading on to the breaks now, and I will be back right after these. 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
0: Welcome back, it's me, something different, Simon John. Here's Denise Chalia.

of September. You listen to me, Simon John. Centre Stage. No, it's not Centre Stage. It's something different. It happens every last Sunday of every month. And this is a song that I've never heard of before. Well, I've heard the song. It's called Brothers in Arms. It was originally a song for Dire Straits. But this is sung by Joan Baez. Absolutely beautiful. Always been a lover of hers. Not literally. Lover of music. And this is just absolutely fantastic. Sit back and enjoy here on CIY 104 FM.

104 FM. There's something different with me, Simon John. I have Australia's top 10 albums. I'm going to do a quick one through. First, brand new Irish music. I Want to Be So Happy, Sarah Green.

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1: What a sassy little tune, love it. It's fresh new Irish music here on CRY 104 FM. Hope both those tunes are going to do really, really well. Here's one from Great Britannia. Sleeper. Nice guy, Eddie. From the album, The Instant.

the Britpop area. And it was a classic. Now we're off to Australia. It's the top 10 I've chosen. The top 100, someone's written a book. It's 100, basically, of the best albums in Australia. And I've taken the top 10 of them, and I'm going to quickly brush through. And I'm going to split them down the middle to start off with. It's just simply because I just love the song. It's a song, well, the album, I should say. It's from 1978, and they had better success in the UK and Scandinavia. They were basically known for hits called Wide Open Road and this one from Bury Me Deep in Love. Who is it? Yes, of course, it is the Triffids. And their album came in the number 5 spot. Bury Me Deep in Love. The album was Born Sandy Devotional.

number 5 in the top 10 of Australia's albums. From the year 2000, Since I Left You by The Avalanches, Living in the 70s, charted at number 9 for the Skyhooks. At number 8, You and I gave us a High Fiveway. Paul Kelly and the Coloured Girls stars at number 7, and the Easy Beats with this fantastic soon came in at number 6. And it's brilliant. It was a best of album, and what a tune it is. She's so fine.

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0: The River Blackwater, or to give it its original name, Our Moon in Asia, rises in the mountains of Slieve Lucre on the Cork-Kerry border, and it enters the sea at Youghal. Our trip leaves from the pontoon near the Keys Bar and sails past Ryan Crew, where the Knights Templar had their preceptory under Raymond Le Gros in the 12th century. We also see the ruins of Temple Michael and Malena Abbey, and the magnificent Ballinatrae House, which is Youghal's answer to Downton Abbey. To book this trip on May Vogue, please call Tony on 087-988-9076.
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from their album Diesel and Dust, which got the number one spot for Australia's top 100 albums. At number four, Cold Chisel with Circus Animals. Standing at three were Crowded House with their album Woodface. Back in Black from rockers AC/DC stood proudly at number two. Not a single look in for Mr. Jason Donovan or Kylie Minogue. Even INXS had their album outside of the top 10. But Australia, when I always think of Australia, I'm terrible. I always think of that wonderful film, Crocodile Dundee, That Ain't a Knife. And this song...

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Also having birthday today, Barbara Dixon. 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
6: 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If you have any requests for a future show, I would be delighted to hear from you, and any feedback as well, thrilled to bits. So today the theme of our show is based on the great tenor Pavarotti, also known as the King of the High Seas. Pavarotti was born in 1935 on the outskirts of Modena in northern Italy. His father was a baker and an amateur tenor, and his mother, Adele Venturi, was a cigarette factory worker. He often spoke fondly of his childhood, although his family had little money and they lived in a crowded two-room apartment. He still enjoyed singing and enjoyed moving to the countryside in 1943 during the war. In his time in the countryside, Pavarotti took an interest in farming, and he also had a dream of becoming a goalkeeper, as he was a talented footballer, but his mother convinced him to become a teacher. But our first piece of music today is from Donizetti, La file du régiment. This is Act 1, Amis amis, pour un âme. Enjoy.

An amazing note there at the end of that aria from Donizetti's La Fille du Regiment. People are still talking about the first night Luciano Pavarotti sang Tonio in Donizetti's La Fille du Regiment at the Metropolitan Opera. That was in 1972. And when the tenor finished the aria we have just heard, which contains nine high Cs, there was a thunderclap ovation with the public in a frenzy, applauding and shouting. Pavarotti literally stopped the show. His success was repeated and many times over. The story of La Fille du Regiment takes place in Tyrol in Austria. Tonio, a country boy, falls in love with the Viviane de Ré, Marie, who was a foundling adopted by a regiment of the guard. To be near his sweetheart, Tonio resolves to join the regiment, and in the aria we've just heard, he imagines the joys of being both a soldier and a husband. In that recording, we heard Eric Garrett, the British bass, and the chorus of the Royal Opera House of Covent Garden, conducted by Richard Boigny. So, a great start there. Next, we're going on to Tosca, and this is Recondita Armonia, going out today to all in the community houses.

The role of Mario Carvedossi in Tosca entered Luciano Pavarotti's repertoire in 1976 at the Lyric Opera of Chicago, and he has since performed it in multiple times: San Francisco Opera, the Met Opera, La Scala. The setting for this Puccini thriller is Rome during June of 1800, when the city was in the hands of political tyrants. Mario Carvedossi, a young painter and revolutionary, is working on the Adavanti Chapel on a fresco that depicts the Mary Magdalene. His model has been the blonde, blue-eyed Marquess Adavanti, whose fair features the artist compares with the dark beauty of his proud mistress Tosca. In the aria we've just heard, Recondita Armonia, he dwells on this strange harmony of contrasts, deciding that Tosca is the lovelier. So the next piece of music will be from La Bohème. Now, Pavarotti considered La Bohème to be his good luck opera, and it has served for his debut in many theatres, including the Met. In 1977, the tenor participated in a particularly important performance of this Puccini romance. It was the first live from the Met telecast, and it was a huge success. The hero of La Bohème is an impoverished poet, Rodolfo, who on Christmas Eve in his garret in Paris is unexpectedly visited by his neighbour, a fragile and pretty seamstress named Mimi. In the chill moonlight, he takes her hand to warm it, singing the aria Che gelida manina, in which he pours forth the story of his life to the enraptured girl.

Chigalida Manina from La Boheme with the voice of Pavarotti, accompanied by the Berliner Philharmoniker, conducted by Herbert von Karajan, going out today to all in the community hospital. You may be interested to know that long before that 1977 recording, Pavarotti came to Dublin, and in 1964 he performed at the Gaiety Theatre as part of the Dublin Grand Opera Society's spring season, taking the role of Rodolfo in Puccini's La Boheme, like we've just heard. During the spring of 1976, audiences at the Met enjoy the taste of caviar casting when in the first act of Strauss's Der Rosenkavalier, Luciano Pavarotti portrayed the role of the Italian singer for the first time in his career. This character is on stage for only a few minutes, but his voice is among the most difficult ever conceived for the tenor voice. The action of the opera unfolds in 18th century Vienna, where the Princess von Werdenburg is transacting business at a morning levee in her bedchamber. Among those who court favour with the lady is an Italian singer, elegantly dressed in rich brocades and laces. As an entertainment for the princess, he sings the aria Di Rigori Armato, a flautist providing the accompaniment.

sharp ending to that piece there from Richard Strauss, their Rosen Cavalier. That was from Act 1, Di Rigori, Armato, Il Seno, and that was the Vienna Philharmonic Orchestra conducted by Sir Georg Solti and the voice of Luciano Pavarotti. Next, we are going to Leoncavallo. In 1978, the entire country witnessed one of the tenor's annual New York concerts, telecast live from Lincoln Center. On that program were two selections by composers best known for their operas: Mattinata with words and music by Ruggiero Leoncavallo, composer of Pagliacci, is a morning song, a poem in which a youth implores his sweetheart to awaken, greet the dawn, and open the door to him.

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0: The River Blackwater, or to give it its original name, Our Moon in Asia, rises in the mountains of Slieve Lucre on the Cork-Kerry border, and it enters the sea at Youghal. Our trip leaves from the pontoon near the Keys Bar and sails past Ryan Crew, where the Knights Templar had their preceptory under Raymond Le Gros in the 12th century. We also see the ruins of Temple Michael and Malana Abbey, and the magnificent Ballinatray House, which is Youghal's answer to Downton Abbey. To book this trip on May Vogue, please call Tony on 087-988-9076.
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3: 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So our theme today is based on Pavarotti, his life and works, and we will continue with a live performance from the Three Tenors in concert in Rome 1990. This is Torna Sorrento.

Pavarotti is, of course, famous along with José Carreras and Domingo in during the 1990 World Cup. That concert took place as well in Rome, the three tenors live, and they were accompanied there by the Los Angeles Philharmonic Orchestra, conducted by Zubin Mehta. Next, we have Carmen. And the role of Don José in Carmen is really a plum role for any tenor. Don José is in love with an amoral gypsy. They have a tryst, and she has a tryst with a young Spanish soldier, and they're momentarily infatuated. She causes his arrest, and when he tells her he must leave to return to his base, a terrible quarrel begins. Carmen jeering that he does not love her. To silence her accusations, Don José takes a withered flower from inside his jacket, telling her it is the very one that she threw to him the day they first met. He has saved it, and during his confinement in prison, it reminded him of her. The soldier then concludes with a passionate declaration of his love.

a flower song from Bizet's Carmen, where Pavarotti was accompanied by the Vienna Volksoper Orchestra, conducted by Leon Maggiera. Now to Bellini's opera, I Pur I Danni. I Pur I Danni is one of the most exacting assignments in the operatic literature, and the role of Lord Arturo Talbot in Bellini's I Pur I Danni is the pinnacle. In 1835, at the world premiere of this bel canto masterpiece, the legendary tenor Giovanni Battista Rubini sang the part. During the 70s, Pavarotti triumphed as Arturo in many theatres, including the Met, where in the spring of 1976 he participated in a historic series of performances that co-starred Joan Sutherland. As the curtain opens on the second act, Arturo, a handsome cavalier in service to the Stuarts, brings a bridal veil to his betrothed Elvira, and with whom he is soon to exchange wedding vows. Caught up in the beauty of the moment, he sings this aria, A te, o cara, ecstatically telling the girl of the joy that fills his heart.

from Bellini's I Puritani, A te, o cara. And the voices we heard along with Pavarotti there were Nikolai Gyarukov, Giancarlo Lucardi, Dame Joan Sutherland, the chorus of the Royal Opera House Covent Garden, London Symphony Orchestra, conducted by Richard Bonning. Next, we have César Franck's famous Panis Angelicus, which is originally scored for solo tenor, organ, violoncello, or viola, harp and double bass, and it was written when the composer served as an organist in Sainte-Clotilde in Paris. Pavarotti originally recorded this for a collection for Christmas songs entitled O Holy Night.

Cesar Franck's so famous Panis Angelicus, that was Luciano Pavarotti, accompanied by the Wandsworth School Boys Choir, the National Philharmonic Orchestra, conducted by Kurt Herbert Adler. Unfortunately, it's gone to the end of the show so quickly, and we have so many more pieces from Pavarotti and little bits of information about his life. But we're going to go straight to the crunch now, the one that everybody seems to request. This is Turandot from Act 3, Nessun Dorma, and it is the Orchestra del Teatro dell'Opera di Roma del Maggio Musicale Florentino, conducted by Zubin Mehta. Luciano Pavarotti added the role of Caliph in Puccini's Turandot to his repertoire at the San Francisco Opera in 1977, having previously recorded the complete opera for Decca Records. Ever since, when he used to give a concert with piano and orchestra, it is Caliph's Act 3 aria that is invariably requested by the public as an encore. The story of this exotic musical fable is set in ancient China, where the unknown prince, Caliph, has fearlessly solved three riddles posed by the cruel princess Turandot. With this defeat, the beautiful princess must submit to his love, but Caliph tells her that if she can discover his name by sunrise, he will forfeit his life. In Nessun Dorma, he awaits the dawn, musing that no one in Peking will sleep, while Turandot seeks his name, which he alone knows. Until next week, have a good week. Stay safe. Take care. Bye.

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8: There's some tremendous gospel music on the way this week from various gospel singers. Here's a lovely track taken off Songs of Praise. It's a lovely piece indeed. Hallelujah in my heart.

I'm taking a reading from the book of Matthew, Matthew's Gospel and chapter 6 and verse 9. After this manner, therefore pray ye, Our Father which art in heaven, hallowed be thy name. Thy kingdom come, thy will be done on earth as it is in heaven. Give us this day our daily bread, and forgive us our debts as we forgive our debtors. And lead us not into temptation, but deliver us from evil. For thine is the kingdom, the power and the glory, for ever. Amen. One of the greatest messages that have been recorded, preached by the Lord Jesus Christ, was the Sermon on the Mount. And this began in Matthew chapter 5, and it says, And seeing the multitudes, he went up into a mountain. Now that Sermon on the Mount lasted, Matthew chapter 5, all of chapter 6, that includes this prayer that the Lord taught us to pray, all of chapter 7, and the Bible says in verse 1 of chapter 8, When he was come down from the mountain, great multitudes followed him. So this prayer was not directly only for the handful of the disciples. The Bible says that as he preached and told the people how they were to pray, this is what we are looking at in this Country Gospel Hour. The way to pray to God Almighty. The Bible says in Matthew chapter 7, it says, And it came to pass when Jesus had ended all these sayings, the people were astonished at his doctrine, for he taught them as one having authority, and not as the scribes. And this prayer has the very authority of God Almighty stamped upon it. When you pray, pray our Father. The Bible says in the book of Romans chapter 8 and 15, For ye have not received the spirit of bondage again to fear, but ye have received the spirit of adoption, whereby we cry, Abba, Father. The Bible says in John's Gospel, chapter 1 and 12, To as many as receive Christ, to those he gave

gives the power to become the children of God, even to them who believe on his name. Our Father, the person. The Bible says in 1 Peter 1 and 17, and if you call on the Father, who without respect of persons judges according to every man's work, pass this time of your sojourning here in fear. As the thousands were assembled at that mountain, and as Christ preached to them all, he told them all, when you pray, pray our Father, the person, who art in heaven, the place. And for so many people within this life, there is a tremendous opportunity to pray to God Almighty. The Bible says, whosoever shall call on the name of the Lord shall indeed be saved. And this is not a restriction to any particular class or religion of people. The Bible says, for whosoever will call upon God. The Bible says in Deuteronomy chapter 26 and verse 15, it says, look down from thy holy habitation from heaven. From heaven. How tremendous it is to realize that far above all, that God Almighty is indeed there. And he's only a prayer away. Many instances and many tremendous things that have happened within the precious word of God through a desire within the heart to pray. That prayer was registered in heaven before the person was finished. The Bible says in the book of Isaiah, while they are speaking, I will hear. While they are speaking, I will hear. Our Father, the person, who art in heaven, the place. Hallowed be thy name. Hallowed be your name, the presence. The name of God Almighty is something tremendous indeed. And if you do an in-depth study on all the attributes that constitute the authority of the name of Christ, something tremendous indeed. He is someone who is almighty, someone who is all-powerful, someone who is all-knowing, someone who is holy, someone who is a God of his word and a God of truth. The Bible says in Daniel chapter 2 and verse 20, Daniel answered and said, blessed be the name of God forever and ever, for wisdom and might are his. And he changes the times and the seasons. He removeth the kings and setteth up kings. He giveth wisdom unto the wise and knowledge to them that know understanding. He revealeth the deep and secret things. He knows what is in the darkness, and the light dwelleth with him. Hallowed be your name. The Bible says, thou shalt not take the name of the Lord your God in vain. And so important to live by the name of Christ, and by the name that you seek to demonstrate to others that God is indeed with you within your life. The Bible says, Psalm 29 and 2, give unto the Lord the glory due unto his name. Worship the Lord in the beauty of holiness. Psalm 34, 3, O magnify the Lord with me, and let us exalt his name together. Psalm 57 and 5, be thou exalted, O God, above the heavens, and let thy glory be above all the earth. You say, what does this mean, above all the heavens? As you look out the first heaven, you see the birds and the clouds. Above that is the second heaven, where the stars and the planets are, and far above that is God Almighty. But today, his presence is with us, and he is only a prayer away. So mighty and so powerful is he. So big and so mighty, yet he dwells indeed with us. Isaiah 25 and 1, O Lord, thou art my God. I will exalt thee, I will praise thy name, for thou hast done wonderful things. Thy counsels of old are faithfulness and truth. Revelation 19 and 7, let us be glad and rejoice and give honour to him. Hallowed be your name, the name of God Almighty. And so, when the person comes to pray to God, the reverence that is due to his holy name is indeed essential. The Bible also tells us regarding reverence to God, and the Bible tells us, stand in awe and sin not,
And the Bible says in Psalm 33 and 8, let all the earth fear the Lord, let all the inhabitants of the world stand in awe of him. Within life, there are many who search for God and many who seek for God and many who wonder, has their prayer to God really been registered or really been heard? And Job says, oh, that I knew where I might find him, that I might come to his seat. Jeremiah 29:13, God says, and ye will seek me and find me when you search for me with all your heart. That great country preacher Hosea, he said in chapter 6 and verse 3 of his book, then shall we know if we follow on to know the Lord, his going forth is prepared as the morning, and he shall come to us as the rain, as the latter rain and the former rain unto the earth. Acts 17 and 27 is a tremendous verse for those of you who are taking notes, that they should seek the Lord, if happily they might feel and find him, though he be not far from any one of us. Our Father, who art in heaven, hallowed be thy name. Thy kingdom come, thy kingdom come. So God is indeed the King over all the world. It is his world, and he rules it majestically from his throne of impeccability in heaven. Your kingdom come. And the Bible tells us regarding the kingdom of God Almighty that it is something tremendous indeed, that God is indeed eternal. It says, for I will lift up my hand to heaven and say to God that he will live forever. Deuteronomy 33:27, the eternal God is indeed thy refuge. Regarding the kingdom of God, Psalm 104:5-13, thy kingdom is an everlasting kingdom, and thy dominion endureth throughout all generations. And the reality of that is something tremendous indeed. The Bible says, Isaiah chapter 9 and 6, regarding the Lord Jesus Christ, of the increase of his government and peace there shall be no end, upon the throne of David and upon his kingdom, to order it and to establish it with judgment and with justice from henceforth even forever. The zeal of the Lord of hosts will perform this. Your kingdom come. And there we have the reality of God's power. When God Almighty decides to move mightily within the life and to guide and to direct, that is something tremendous indeed. The Bible tells us in Daniel 2:44, and in the days of these kings shall the God of heaven set up a kingdom which shall never be destroyed, and the kingdom shall not be left to other people, but it shall break in pieces and consume all the other kingdoms, for it shall stand for ever. One of the great messages of Christ was this. He said, heaven and earth will pass away, but he says, my words will never pass away. And God's kingdom will one day rule tremendously, and how powerful that is indeed. The Bible also talks about the personal kingdom of God within the life. Blessed are the poor in heart, for theirs is the kingdom of heaven. The Bible talks about perseverance, and Jesus said, no man having put his hand to the plough and looking back is fit for the kingdom. It talks about the new birth, John 3:3. Verily I say unto you, except a man be born again, he cannot see the kingdom of God. Comes through endurance, confirming the souls of the disciples and exhorting them to continue in the faith, and that we must through much tribulation enter into the kingdom of God. The kingdom of God. And it's so important to realize that God is the King of your life and that you are following him. The Bible says, thy will be done in earth as it is in heaven. There we have the providence. No powers of hell in heaven. The will of God in heaven being carried out unhindered. The will of God in heaven being carried out unlimited. The will of God being carried out in heaven undivided. Your kingdom come, your will be done
on earth as it is in heaven. How does the will of God in heaven affect you and I on earth? Psalm 48, I delight to do thy will, O my God. Yes, thy law is within my heart. And it establishes a divine relationship. For whosoever shall do the will of my Father, which is in heaven, the same is my brother and sister and mother. Christ was the perfect example. He went away again the second time and prayed, not my will, but thine be done. Thy will be done. The providence. The perfect 100% will of God carried out within the life. Then he says, give us today our daily bread. The divine miracle of multiplying instead of subtracting. The divine miracle of multiplying instead of subtracting. And the reality of God's provision is something tremendous indeed. Following the guidance of God and being led by God and doing what God asks you to do, and knowing that when you're in 100% will of God, he will indeed provide and he will indeed help you. The miracle of multiplying instead of subtracting is found in Malachi 3 and 6. Bring ye all the tithes into the storehouse, that there may be meat in my house. Prove me now herewith, saith the Lord of hosts, if I will not open unto you the windows of heaven, and pour you out a blessing, that there shall not be room enough to receive it. That great miracle regarding the feeding of the 5,000 from nothing, 5 loaves and 2 fishes, and how many were fed. The divine miracle of multiplying instead of subtracting. Give us today our daily bread, and forgive us our trespasses. The great pardon. 1 John 1:9, if we confess our sins, he is faithful and just to forgive us our sins and to cleanse us from all unrighteousness. Forgive us our sins as we forgive those who sin against us. Mark 11:25 says this. It says, and when you stand praying, forgive. If ye have anything against any, forgive them, that your Father also, which is in heaven, may forgive your trespasses. But if you do not forgive, neither will your Father, which is in heaven, forgive you your trespasses. As we forgive those, the priority. This prayer that was inspired by God Almighty as the great pattern to pray, preached to thousands of people on the mountain. I leave it with you again. Our Father, the person, who art in heaven, the place. Hallowed be thy name, the presence. Thy kingdom come, the power. Thy will be done, the providence. On earth as it is in heaven, give us today our daily bread, the provision. And forgive us our sins, the pardon, as we forgive those who sin against us, the priority.

The reading is from the Old Testament, from the book of the prophet Isaiah, just one verse, verse 18 from the first chapter. "Come now, says the Lord, let us reason together. Though your sins are like scarlet, they shall be as white as snow. Though they are red as crimson, they shall be like wool." In March 2017, a world-famous multinational manufacturer of consumer goods introduced a new washing machine designed specifically for the market in India. Indian customers had been complaining for a long time that existing washing machines could not remove the stubborn stains that were left by curry. So the firm spent 2 years researching to find a solution to this problem. The result was the first washing machine to have a curry button on the control panel. Our clothes, however, are not the only things that become stained. We've all fallen short of God's standards, and every time we fail to live by His standards of honesty and purity and integrity, a stain is left on our lives. It's a stain that we cannot possibly remove, no matter how hard we try. But God has provided a solution. Not a curry button, but a sin button. The prophet Isaiah foresaw what Jesus would do through His sacrificial death on the cross. He prophesied, "You are stained red with sin, but I will wash you as white as snow. Although your stains are deep red, you will be as white as wool, says the Lord." Time will tell if the new curry button washing machine will live up to its promise. Time has already told us that Jesus lives up to His.

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7: In the name of the Father and Son of the Holy Spirit, Amen. Good evening, everybody. You're all welcome to Mass from Community Radio Yall for this, the 26th Sunday of the year A cycle of the Church's three-day cycle. This evening's Mass is being celebrated for Kathleen Collins. May her soul and all the souls, the faithful departed, to the mercy of God, rest in peace. Amen. In the name of the Father and Son of the Holy Spirit. Amen. The grace of our Lord Jesus Christ and the love of God and the communion of the Holy Spirit be with you all. My friends, let us acknowledge our sins and so prepare ourselves to celebrate the sacred mysteries. I confess to Almighty God and to you, my brothers and sisters, that I have greatly sinned in my thoughts and in my words, in what I have done and what I have failed to do. Through my fault, through my most grievous fault, therefore I ask Blessed Mary, Ever Virgin, all the angels and saints, and you, my brothers and sisters, to pray for me to the Lord our God. May Almighty God have mercy on us, forgive us our sins, and bring us to everlasting life. May Almighty God have mercy on us, forgive us our sins, and bring us to everlasting life. Lord, have mercy. Christ, have mercy. Lord, have mercy. Glory to God in the highest and on earth, peace to people of good will. We praise you, we bless you, we adore you, we glorify you, we give you thanks for your great glory. Lord God, Heavenly King, O God, Almighty Father, Lord Jesus Christ, Only Begotten Son, Lord God, Lamb of God, Son of the Father, you take away the sin of the world, have mercy on us. You take away the sin of the world, receive our prayer. You are seated at the right hand of the Father, have mercy on us. For you alone are the Holy One, you alone are the Lord, you alone are the Most High, Jesus Christ, with the Holy Spirit, in the glory of God the Father. Amen. Let us pray. O God, who manifest your almighty power above all by pardoning and showing mercy, bestow, we pray, your grace abundantly upon us, and make those hastening to attain your promises heirs to the treasures of heaven. We ask this through our Lord Jesus Christ, your Son, who lives and reigns with you at the unity of the Holy Spirit, one God, forever and ever. Our first reading this evening is a reading from the prophet Ezekiel. The word of the Lord was addressed to me as follows. You object when what the Lord does is unjust. Listen, you house of Israel, is what I do unjust? It is not what you do is unjust. When the upright man renounces his integrity to commit sin and dies because of this, he dies because of the evil that he himself has committed. When the sinner renounces sin to become law-abiding and honest, he deserves to live. He has chosen to renounce all his previous sins. He shall certainly live. He shall not die. This is the word of the Lord. Our responsorial psalm response this evening is, Remember your mercy, Lord. Remember your mercy, Lord. Lord, make me know your ways. Lord, teach me your paths. Make me walk in your truth and teach me, for you are God, my Saviour. Remember your mercy, Lord. Remember your mercy, Lord, and the love you have shown from of old. Do not remember the sins of my youth. In your love, remember me because of your goodness, O Lord. Remember your mercy, Lord. The Lord is good and upright. He shows the path to those who stray. He guides the humble in the right path. He teaches his way to the poor. Remember your mercy, Lord. Our second reading is a reading from the letter of St. Paul to the Philippians. If your life in Christ means anything to you, if you can persuade at all, or the Spirit that we have in common, or any tenderness and sympathy, then be united with your convictions and united in your love with a common purpose and a common mind. That is the one thing which would make me completely happy. There must be no competition among you, no conceit, but everybody is to be self-effacing. Always consider the other person to be better than yourself, so that nobody thinks of his own interests first, but everybody thinks of the other people's interest instead. In your minds, you must be the same as Jesus Christ. His state was divine, yet he did not cling to his equality with God, but emptied himself to assume the condition of a slave, and became as men are. And being as all men are, he was humbler yet even to accepting death on a cross. But God raised him high and gave him the name which is above all other names, so that all beings in the heavens and the earth and in the other world shall bend the knee at the name of Jesus, and every tongue should acclaim Jesus Christ as Lord, to the glory of God the Father. This is the word of the Lord. Our gospel acclamation. Alleluia, alleluia. The sheep that belong to me listen to my voice, says the Lord. I know them and they follow me. Alleluia. O Lord, be on my heart and my lips and worthy proclaim your holy gospel. In the name of the Father and Son of the Holy Spirit. Amen. The Lord be with you. A reading from the Holy Gospel according to Matthew. Jesus said to the chief priests and the elders of the people, What is your opinion? A man had two sons and went He went and said to the first, My boy, you go and work in the vineyard today. He answered, I will not go, but afterwards thought better of it and went. The man then went to and said the same thing to the second, who answered, Certainly, sir, but did not go. Which of these two did the father's will? The first, they said. Jesus said to them, I tell you solemnly, tax collectors and prostitutes are making their way into the kingdom of God before you. For John came to you a pattern of true righteousness, but you did not believe him, and yet tax collectors and prostitutes did, even after seeing that you refused to think better of it and believe in him, and this is the gospel of the Lord. In the name of the Father, and Son, and the Holy Spirit, Amen. My dear friends, keeping our promises seems to be a simple thing. However, we all fail in that regard from time to time. In the past, a man's or woman's word was his or her bond, and keeping promises was taken for granted. We Christians make promises to God and to others and should keep them. At baptisms, parents promise to hand on the faith to their children. At confirmation, we promise to be witnesses for Jesus Christ and his church. At marriage, we promise to be faithful to our spouses, to share and to take good with the bad, to bring up children in the love and security of a good home. In today's gospel, we're told of a father who had grapes to harvest in his farm. The father had two sons. The older son promises to go into the vineyard and harvest them. However, he fails to do so. The father was hurt. The father had relied on the son, who was badly let down. The younger son refuses to do so at first, but on second thoughts relents and goes into the vineyard and gets to work at the harvest. The message for us is that if we make a promise, keep it, or like the younger son, repent if we have failed to do our duty at first. Others, as well as God, rely on us to keep our promises. We dare not let them down. They look upon us to keep our promises. Question, do we? And when we make our promises to God, do we easily set them aside? How hurt our Father in heaven must be when we do that. At ordination, I made promises to be a good priest as possible, to preach the word of God and to obey my bishop. I pray that I will remain loyal to those vows that I took freely, and I pray that I will never tarnish the office that I am so privileged to hold. Sadly, some have done so recently. People's word should be their bond at any time. Today, it may be more difficult to be a person of integrity. Today, we are advised by some to take the easy way out. For example, if things get difficult in marriage, get an easy divorce. There are always promises to keep. We all have things to do in the world that no one else can do. God and others depend on us. Let us keep our promises, our vows, the ordinary and the sacred agreements we enter into, however difficult that may be. Let us do so for the sake of loved ones and God. We Christians should hold our loyalty to our to our pledged faith till our death. As people of God, keeping our promises in life and in faith, and as people of fairness, honesty and integrity, let us not be found wanting, and let us profess our faith. I believe in one God, the Father, the Almighty, maker of heaven and earth, of all things visible and invisible. I believe in one Lord Jesus Christ, the only begotten Son of God, born of the Father before all ages, God from God, light from light, true God from true God, begotten, not made, consubstantial to the Father. Through him all things are made. For us and for our salvation he came down from heaven, and by the Holy Spirit was incarnate of the Virgin Mary and became man. For our sake he was crucified under Pontius Pilate. He suffered death and was buried and rose again on the third day in accordance with Scriptures. He ascended into heaven and is seated at the right hand of the Father. He will come again in glory to judge the living and the dead. His kingdom will have no end. I believe in the Holy Spirit, the Lord, the giver of life, who precedes the Father and the Son, who with the Father and the Son is adored and glorified, who spoke to the prophets. I believe in one holy Catholic apostolic church. I confess one baptism for forgiveness of sins. I look forward to the resurrection of the dead and the life of the world to come. Amen.
8: Blessed are you, Lord God of all creation. To your goodness we have this bread to offer, which earth has given and human hands have made, become for us the bread of life. Blessed are you, Lord God of all creation. To your goodness we have this wine to offer, fruit of the vine at work of human hands, that become our spiritual drink. Lord, wash from iniquity, cleanse me from my sin. Pray, my friends, that our sacrifice may be acceptable to God, the Almighty Father. May the Lord accept the sacrifice in your hands, the praise and glory of his name, for our good and good of all his church. Grant us, O merciful God, that this our offering may find acceptance with you, and that through it the wellspring of all blessing may be laid open before us. We ask this through Christ our Lord. The second Eucharistic prayer with its own preface. The Lord be with you and with your spirit. Lift up your hearts, we lift them up to the Lord. Let us give thanks to the Lord our God. It is right and just. It is truly right and just, our duty and our salvation, always and everywhere, to give you thanks, Father most holy, to your beloved Son, Jesus Christ. Your word, you made all things, whom you sent as our Saviour and Redeemer, incarnate by the Holy Spirit and born of the Virgin. Fulfilling your will and gaining for you, holy people, he stretched out his hands, he endured his passion, so as to break the bonds of death and manifest the resurrection. And so with the angels and all the saints, we declare your glory, as with one voice we acclaim, Holy, holy, holy Lord God of hosts, heaven and earth are full of your glory, Hosanna in the highest. Blessed is he who comes in the name of the Lord, Hosanna in the highest. You are indeed holy, O Lord, the fount of all holiness. Make holy, therefore, these gifts, we pray, by sending down your Spirit upon them like the dewfall, so that they may become for us the body and blood of our Lord Jesus Christ. At the time he was betrayed and entered willingly into his passion, he took bread and, giving thanks, broke it and gave it to his disciples, saying, Take this, all of you, and eat of it, for this is my body, which will be given up for you. In a similar way, when supper was ended, he took the chalice, and once more giving thanks, he gave it to his disciples, saying, Take this, all of you, and drink from it, for this is the chalice of my blood, the blood of the new and eternal covenant, which will be poured out for you and for many for the forgiveness of sins. Do this in memory of me. The mystery of faith. When we eat this bread and drink this cup, we proclaim your death, O Lord, until you come again. Therefore, as we celebrate the memorial of his death and resurrection, we offer you, Lord, the bread of life and the chalice of salvation, giving thanks that you have held us worthy to be in your presence and minister to you. Humbly we pray that, partaking of the body and blood of Christ, we may be gathered into one by the Holy Spirit. Remember, Lord, your church spread throughout the world, and bring her to the fullness of charity, together with Leo XIV, our Pope, Alphonsus Cullen, our Bishop, William Crean, Bishop of Cloyne, Bishop Emeritus of Cloyne, John McGee, and all the clergy. Remember your servant, Kathleen Collins, whom you have called from this world to yourself. Grant that she, who is united with your Son in a death like his, may also be one with him in his resurrection. Remember also our brothers and sisters who have fallen asleep in the hope of the resurrection, and all who have died in your mercy. Welcome them into the light of your face. Have mercy on us all, we pray, that with the Blessed Virgin Mary, Mother of God, with the blessed apostles and all the saints who pleased you throughout the ages, we may merit to be heirs to eternal life, and may praise and glorify you through your Son, Jesus Christ. Through him, with him, in him, O God, Almighty Father, in the unity of the Holy Spirit, all glory and honour is yours, forever and ever. Amen. At the Saviour's command and formed by divine teaching, we dare now to stand and say, Our Father who art in heaven, hallowed be thy name, thy kingdom come, thy will be done on earth as is in heaven. Give us this day our daily bread, and forgive us our trespasses, as we forgive those who trespass against us, and lead us not into temptation, but deliver us from evil. Deliver us, Lord, we pray, from every evil. Graciously grant peace in our days, that by the help of your mercy we may be always free from sin and safe from all distress, as we await the blessed hope and the coming of our Saviour, Jesus Christ. For the kingdom, the power, and the glory are yours, now and forever. Lord Jesus Christ, who said to your apostles, Peace I leave you, my peace I give you. Look not on our sins, but on the faith of your church, and graciously grant her peace and unity in accordance with your will, who live and reign forever and ever. The peace of the Lord be with you always. Lamb of God, you take away the sin of the world, have mercy on us. Lamb of God, you take away the sin of the world, have mercy on us. Lamb of God, you take away the sin of the world, grant us peace. This is the Lamb of God who takes away the sins of the world. Happy are those who are called to his supper. Lord, I am not worthy to receive you, but only say the word and I shall be healed.
9: Body of Christ, bring us everlasting life.

For those who are unable to physically receive the sacrament and wish to do so spiritually, please recite this prayer with me or after me, and you will be deemed to have done so. My Jesus, I believe that you are present in the most blessed sacrament. I love you of all things and I desire to receive you sacramentally. Come at least spiritually into my heart. I embrace you as if already there and unite myself wholly to you. Never permit me to be separated from you. By this we come to know the love of God, that Christ laid down his life for us, so we ought to lay down our lives for one another. Our kind prayers are requested for the repose of the souls of Kathleen Collins, for whom this Mass has been celebrated. We also remember the anniversaries of Father James Jim Mulcahy, late parish priest, for whom Mass was celebrated in Knockanore earlier on this morning. For my late grandfather, Patrick Condon of Tallow, for whom Mass will be celebrated on Tuesday in Knockanore at 10 o'clock. We remember John O'Callaghan, Jr. of Newport, for whom Mass will be celebrated on Monday evening in Knockanore at 7:30 p.m. We remember Frank and Eileen Leahy of Temple Michael, for whom Mass was celebrated in Glendine earlier on this morning. And we also remember the Month's Mind of Paddy Gary of Moor Hill, otherwise known as the Gare, for whom a Month's Mind Mass was celebrated in Kilwater Moy last evening. May their souls and all the souls of the faithful departed, remembering especially those who've lost their lives out of various accidents, tragedies and wars, particularly those ongoing, may their souls, the mercy of God, may rest in peace now and always. And we pray that the comfort and the consolation of the Christ Child may rest on those who mourn their loss and the loss of all their loved ones at this time. We ask this through Christ our Lord. We pray for the sick. We ask you, Lord, to lay your healing hand on those of us who are ill at this time and make us what you would have us be. We remember especially those involved in our care and all who are concerned about us. And we pray God's blessing upon all who are ill as a result of various accidents, tragedies and wars, particularly those ongoing. We pray that the Lord may lay his healing hand on them and make them what he would have them be. And we pray God's blessing upon all involved in their care and all who are concerned about them. We pray for world peace, that peace may reign in the hearts and minds of all your people, Lord, especially those who are currently focused on violence and destruction. And we pray God's blessing upon the work of peacemakers in our own land and elsewhere, particularly in areas of the world where violence and discord is ongoing. We pray that their work will bear much fruit. We pray for an increase of vocations to the priesthood, the religious life and the lay ministry work of the church. We pray that we have increased generosity in the future so that the sacraments and the work of the church may be allowed to continue to the future. And we pray God's blessing upon those who brought the sacraments and the work of the church to the present day. We ask this through Christ our Lord. We pray for safe travel in our roads, in the air, by sea and by river and by waterway. We pray that all who travel may travel safely and return home safe. We pray God's blessing upon the work of the emergency services, the essential services and the farming community, that all their works will be carried out in safety. We ask this through Christ our Lord. And on this World Day of Migrants and Refugees, we pray for all migrants and refugees throughout the world, wherever they may be. And we pray God's blessing upon all who are concerned about them and all who are involved in their care, wherever they may be. We ask this through Christ our Lord. The notices for the coming week are as follows. Mass on Monday evening at 7:30 p.m. in Knockanore Church, and on Tuesday, Thursday and Friday at 10 o'clock in the morning, also in Knockanore Church. On Wednesday, there's no Mass due to the pre-recording of Sunday Mass. Mass will be broadcast on Community Radio Yall at 6:30 p.m. this Sunday and every Sunday. Feast days during the coming week today is St. Vincent de Paul, priest. Tomorrow, Monday, is St. Wenceslaus, martyr, and St. Lawrence Ruse and Companions, the martyrs of Japan, dating from 1633 to 1637. Tuesday is the feast of St. Michael, Gabriel and Raphael, archangels' feast, and St. Michael is the dedication of Glendine Church. Wednesday is St. Jerome, priest and doctor of the church. Thursday is St. Thérèse of
Child Jesus, St. Therese of Lisieux, Virgin and Doctor of the Church, and Fridays, Feast of the Guardian Angels, and Saturdays, the Feast of Blessed Columba Marmion Priest. Friday next is the first Friday of October. Calls the sick and the housebound will be made on Friday after the 10 a.m. Mass onwards, and please have dogs under control. The Lord be with you. Let us pray. May this heavenly mystery, O Lord, restore on us in mind and body, that we may be co-heirs in glory with Christ, to whose suffering we are united, wherever we proclaim his death, who lives and reigns forever and ever. The Lord be with you. May Almighty God bless us all. The Father, the Son, and the Holy Spirit. Our Mass is now ended. Go in the peace of Christ.

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1: I got an idea. 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Okay.

Yusuf Days opens tonight's edition of Sunday Night with me, Tony Sheehan. You're very welcome to the show. Tonight, a look at the upcoming Guinness Jazz Festival, with some of the music by artists appearing in the main venues, including Yusuf Days that you heard just there. We've music too from Ayumi Tanaka, another selection from Enzo Favata, from Andy Shepherd. Andras Schief plays Brahms from his new release for ECM New Series, and a selection from Vaughan Williams. Well, Yusuf Days' marching band that you just heard is taken from Black Classical Music, issued in 2023. Not the usual fare we play here on Sunday night, but he's appearing on Thursday night of the bank holiday weekend at the Guinness Jazz Festival. He's on an early start show from 7 p.m.

a set of two from bands appearing at this year's Guinness Jazz Festival. We began with Courtney Pine, who will perform his retrospective show, A Modern Day Jazz Story, on Sunday night. Another early show, 6:30 p.m. at the Everyman. He performs as part of a special retrospective live set celebrating four decades since his landmark debut, Journey to the Urge Within, fantastic album, bringing together defining moments from his catalogue alongside previously unreleased music. Tonight I selected Sophisticated Lady from his 1986 album, Out of the Ghetto. He's appeared a few times now at the festival. Once he was our later, I remember starting. Then on Sunday, later on, also at the Everyman, Kakoroko features in the 9:30 p.m. slot, the London-based seven-piece Afrobeat and jazz collective will perform their own headline set. They're touring on the heels of their album Tough Times Never Last. You're listening to Sunday Night. Tony Sheehan here with you until 9 o'clock.

We're looking ahead at some of the acts appearing at the Guinness Jazz Festival main venues, and two of these are at Triskell Arts Centre. Just there, the internationally acclaimed pianist Jason Moran, a former artistic director as well of the beleaguered Kennedy Centre. This intellectually adventurous American jazz pianist, you may remember him in configurations, especially with Charles Lloyd. Well, he'll be performing his signature solo piano show on Friday night at 8:30 p.m. Tonight, I selected "And the Pieces Are Falling" from his album Shards. Then before that, we heard Ian Ballamy and his new album, River Sphere, which we featured on Sunday night last January. Well, on Saturday night at the Triskell, the ensemble, which features British jazz saxophonist and composer Ian Ballamy alongside acclaimed guitarist Rob Luft, double bassist Nick Peeney and drummer Corey Dick, are on stage in the Triskell at 8:30 p.m. I'll feature more jazz acts ahead of the Jazz Festival, which takes place in Cork this year on the October bank holiday weekend over the next few weeks. 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

three recent releases from ECM Records. We began with a new album from Ayumi Tanaka called Windflower. Beautiful album. Tonight I selected the track La Source. I followed that with another selection from Enzo Favata's new album, Ritornare, a tune called Tucuman. And just there, Andy Shepherd and his lovely tune, Draw You In Stars. This is Sunday Night, beautiful music, until 9 o'clock.

Well, Andra Schief has produced many albums for ECM New Series on particular pianos, and this new album is no different. Dedicated to the music of Brahms, called Johannes Brahms Klavierstück, he performs the entire program on a beautifully restored historic Julius Blüthner grand piano dating from 1859, hence that very particular sound. It preserves a highly textured transparency and historical warmth, according to the liner notes. Well, tonight we heard Intermezzo in A major, Andante Teneramente, opus 18, number 2. Well, I've been getting some nice feedback on the new music to start and finish the show, and indeed I also used it on the ad that ran for the last few weeks here on CRY. Well, it's taken from the acclaimed 7-CD set called Rayfon Williams' The Complete Symphonies, conducted by Bernard Haitink. It's a huge and truly stunning collection of the symphonies together with the songs, performed by the London Philharmonic Orchestra and the London Philharmonic Choir, under the baton of the legendary Dutch conductor Bernard Haitink. Featured vocalist solos on the 7-CD set include Felicity Lott, Sheila Armstrong, Amanda Rucroft and Jonathan Summers, who sings On When Locks Edge, from which I've taken the kind of music for the selection to introduce and finish the show. Those recordings were captured over a 13-year lifespan from 1984 to 1997. So tonight I thought I'd select this particular track from the third symphony, the Pastoral Symphony, the first movement. Enjoy.

0: performance of Symphony No. 3, a pastoral symphony, the first movement by Vaughan Williams, was performed by the Philharmonic Orchestra of London and conducted by Bernard Haitink. And it brings us more or less to the end of tonight's edition of Sunday Night. I do hope you enjoyed some of what I played for you and that you'll tune in again at the same time next Sunday when we journey in beautiful music for about an hour or so here on Community Radio. Until then, a cordial Ihawa, Sona Surf. Good night.
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0: available to stream on all the usual streaming services. So, hi Sarah, and welcome to the Musicians Hour. How are you doing this evening?
1: Good, thanks very much for having me. It's lovely to be here.
0: No worries. Now, Sarah Hickey is a singer-songwriter based in County Cork, and I guess to start off with, Sarah, it'd be really great to know a bit about your background. How did you get into music?
1: Well, I suppose there's people on both sides of my family that are musical, and I started playing piano when I was really small. Well, maybe like 7 or 8. And then after that, I played, I started singing and getting some lessons in my teens, and I picked up guitar in my teens, and then that kind of naturally led to writing music as well, which I'd kind of been doing on and off, you know, for a long time without really thinking about it. I feel like it's always been there somewhere going on. So I've always had music around me growing up, yeah.
0: Oh, cool. And I mean, how would you describe your particular style of music?
1: I always find it hard to pinpoint like exactly what it is, but probably something kind of folk, maybe indie folk, some of it kind of rockier, but yeah, somewhere in between those three, I guess, yeah.
0: Cool. And I suppose it'd be really great if we could start off the show with one of your own songs.
1: Yeah.
0: So which song will you be playing for us first this evening?
1: So I can play a song called Out of the Night, and it's a song I just released in August, so it's a new one.
0: Yeah. Perfect. And could you tell me a bit about the song? What's it about and how did it come to be?
1: Yeah, so I recorded it last year, and the song is, I suppose it's about, you know, staying in motion. So if you have something that you're aiming for or a goal, that it's just about being in motion. It doesn't mean you have to, you know, be moving very fast. It's kind of, you know, anything in motion, it's easy to stay in motion. And that's kind of what makes you push forward and reach to where you want to be. So that was kind of the idea of it. And I just talk about a character in the song, you know, deciding to move, and their life takes different turns, and it was all about this person just, you know, step by step, kind of just getting in motion. That was like the whole feeling of the song. It kind of came relatively naturally, and it felt like a nice song to start with. So, yeah.
0: Mm, perfect. And is it something that you would kind of relate to, that kind of desire to travel and do different things?
1: Yeah, well, I love Ireland, so it's kind of a tricky one, because I do have the wish to travel as well. So, I'd like to travel, you know, with music would be amazing. I've done a little bit of that, and I think to travel and be able to like play music in different places is kind of a big dream of mine. Yeah, and I guess the song kind of has that feeling in it too of, you know, it doesn't have to be a massive step or a massive, you know, big ordeal. But I think just, yeah, the idea of like even small steps every day towards like where you want to be or who you want to be is a nice idea.
0: Yeah, definitely. Well, it'd be really great to hear it. So will you play that one for us now?
1: I will do, yeah. No problem.
0: Thanks a million. So here it is. This is Sarah Hickey singing Out of the Night here on CRY 104 FM.

0: That's fantastic. I really enjoyed listening to that.
1: Thank you very much. Cheers. Thank you.
0: Now, we've come to the part of the show where I like to talk a little bit with people about their influences. So I know you've chosen to speak a little bit about Jeff Buckley today. How has Jeff Buckley influenced you?
1: Yeah, I suppose he's one of the artists that when I started listening to, I kind of lost track of time for a while. I went down a rabbit hole of just listening to loads of his music and watching as many interviews as I could find. And I think, yeah, that album Grace, I just, yeah, fell in love with it. And I just loved how passionate he was, you know, in his performances and kind of everything about him. And I think that, you know, listening to someone like him, where the, I just loved that style of music, and it just kind of inspired me to write even more, and it helped me with performing too, because it was in college when I found when I found his music. So and I was studying music at the time, and there was a lot of performance kind of work in what I was doing, so it really helped me with a lot of that, because it was songs that I felt very connected to. So being able to sing songs like that, you know, helped me come out of my shell a bit. Yeah.
0: And what particularly about his performance style kind of did you find so interesting or good?
1: He just is like just really passionate, and I guess, yeah, it kind of nearly looks like he doesn't even really know where he is anymore when he's singing. So it's, yeah, just very much like connected to the song he's singing, like right in that moment. So yeah, it's really amazing to watch.
0: Cool. So the actual song that you've selected is Last Goodbye.
1: Yeah.
0: So how has that song actually impacted your music?
1: I guess just like from the moment that song starts, the feel of it, I just adore. You know, even before he starts singing, I think there's just something about it I just settle into straight away. And I think even if, you know, I suppose, yeah, songs that I feel really connected to, they help my writing, because I kind of know what feeling I'm striving for when I'm recording. And it doesn't necessarily have to sound like the song I'm inspired by, but just to give me a similar feeling. So, yeah, this is one of those songs for me.
0: Perfect. I think we definitely need to have a listen to that then. So
1: yeah, definitely.
0: Here it is. This is Jeff Buckley with Last Goodbye.

0: That was absolutely brilliant.
1: Yeah, I love that one.
0: Yeah. It's strange how it's sort of so upbeat despite how sad the topic of the song actually is.
1: Yeah.
0: And I could hear what you meant about his passion there as well, but I guess that's kind of the beauty of writing your own songs, isn't it? Because you kind of, you've felt the thing that you've written it about.
1: Yeah, exactly, yeah. Yeah, you kind of have a connection to the song that's completely unique, yeah.
0: Yeah, definitely. And I suppose moving on to the next artist that you've chosen, you've picked Warren Zevon. I mean, what impact has he had on your music?
1: He's kind of one of my newer obsessions. I suppose, like, over lockdown, I really started listening to him properly because I went through a Linda Ronstadt phase and she's sang a few of his songs. So I properly listened to him kind of then, and I love his writing. I think, you know, his lyrics are mad and so interesting. And he's a really interesting character to just kind of look into. And I think I just love the style of music. There's just so much about him that I really like. And things just, you know, I suppose lyrically, his songs are gorgeous, but they have kind of weirder topics and, you know, they're very unique. I have a big interest in him.
0: Mm.
1: Yeah.
0: And the specific song you've chosen is Tenderness on the Block.
1: Yeah.
0: So take me through its impact on you.
1: I think, again, it's just another song that immediately I loved when I heard it. I think it's, yeah, just a gorgeous song. He wrote it about his daughter, if I'm correct, with Jackson Brown, another really lovely songwriter. And it's, yeah, just a really sweet song, and just, yeah, instantly loved it. Loved the melody, loved the lyrics. And I think there's a cover done of the song as well by another singer that I love called Sean Colvin. She's also like a big influence of mine. So I think with Warren Zevon, as I was reading it more into his life, all these other people that I really love their music, all these people kind of came into his story as well. So it was funny just that all unraveling as I was listening to his music. So yeah, it was kind of really nice to delve into.
0: Yeah, it's really cool when you get taken down an interesting rabbit hole like that, isn't it?
1: And then you start recognising, you know, other names that are to do with the person and, yeah, people they've written songs with. And it's just funny how it kind of is such a small world.
0: I'm very intrigued to listen to that.
1: Yeah.
0: So here it is. This is Warren Zevon with Tenderness on the Block.

0: That's a really interesting song, isn't it?
1: Yeah, I really like that one a lot.
0: It's got a very kind of distinctly 70s sound to it.
1: Yeah, it's really like, yeah, just feels like that kind of time. And it's not that I was there, but yeah, it's just, yeah.
0: Yeah, and like you said about the unusual topics, like the idea of a father actually giving that freedom to his daughter to go off and find her way.
1: It. Yeah, and he's got, I mean, I think there's lots of songs of his that are, I suppose there's just so many topics, and he wrote his last album when he found out he was dying. Basically, he wrote an album and recorded it, you know, and just all the songs on that album, you know, are like, there's different topics and different things like that, but it's just, yeah, amazing. And he's a really interesting character, and definitely worth a look.
0: Definitely.
1: Yeah.
0: And the next artist that you've picked out is Feist. Can you tell me about her?
1: Yeah. I gave you a song of hers because I went to see her only last weekend for the Sounds from a Safe Harbour festival that's in the city. And yeah, she was just outrageously amazing. Her performance was amazing. And the song that kind of caught me the most is the song I put down on a list, because it's I think it's just beautiful. I think it's really simple sounding and lyrically beautiful, and just, I think she has something really like dreamy or ethereal about her. And yeah, this one I just thought was a really special song.
0: Okay, I think probably we need to have a listen to that then, don't we? So here it is. This is Feist with Love Who We Are Meant To.

0: That's such a sad song.
1: I know.
0: Goodness me.
1: Yeah.
0: Beautiful guitar and a beautiful voice.
1: Yeah, she's amazing.
0: Yeah. Very interesting singing style, though. What do you make of that?
1: Yeah, I love it. I think there's something, yeah, about her voice and the melodies she goes to. Mm. I love. Yeah, she's just amazing.
0: Yeah. I really like the way she was kind of breaking sentences in the middle of the song. Like,
1: yeah. That song particularly feels very... like she just wrote what she was thinking or feeling and then sang it. It doesn't feel like too structured or something, even though it probably is, but it just, yeah, it feels very natural and human or something. Yeah,
0: definitely. And I mean, the video that goes with that song, that was quite interesting as well, with just kind of rows and rows of copies of her appearing and kind of swirling around.
1: Yeah, in her live performance, she has that effect on a screen behind her as well, of just all these like kind of images overlapping each other, and that song's off her new album, and the cover is the same, you know, all these kind of the visual that goes with it all is you kind of feel dizzy. It's lovely.
0: Yeah, it does have that kind of effect there, doesn't it? And another final artist that you've chosen as one of your biggest influences is Joni Mitchell.
1: Yeah, feel like I'm like everyone saying it's Joni Mitchell, but I think she's kind of just done so much, and yeah, her writing style and the music she's released is like, it covers so many genres, and she's just kind of done it all, so she's always been someone I've loved. And then kind of narrowing down some songs to pick was really tricky, because every time I think I'd have, you know, the right ones chosen, I think of somebody else. But Joni Mitchell is, I feel like she's a must on my list.
0: Yeah, and how has she influenced your music?
1: I think she's just such a brilliant songwriter, and her lyrics and just, her music in general is so beautiful. And I don't know, I think, she's just, I suppose, done so much. And she's a really interesting character to kind of watch interviews of. She's a real intelligent woman, and I think she's just covered, so much in her music, and has written so much music and worked with so many different people, and is just an inspirational person. And I love her music itself as well. There's, a few albums of hers that I think are amazing. So they've kind of would have influenced me over the years as well.
0: Yeah. And the song you've chosen today is How Do You Stop? Why did you pick that one?
1: I sound like a broken record, but the same feeling as the first two songs that I picked, of just immediately, whatever it is about that song, the immediate feeling of when the song starts, it feels just gorgeous. And it's just, I think it's a beautiful song, lyrically really gorgeous, and it's the flow of it, the feeling of it is just really lovely. That one, I guess I found it hard to pick a song of hers to listen to, for this, because, there's so many I could have chosen, but this one for me was just one that immediately I loved.
0: Okay, and is that something that you strive for in your own music?
1: I think so. I guess it depends on the song, I've different kind of ways of, it depends on what, the song's about and the feeling of it. But I think, if it's something that I feel matches the song and it feels right for me, that's kind of the main thing. And then if other people like it, that's amazing. And if they don't, that's okay.
0: Fair enough. Yeah. So let's give that a listen then.
1: Cool.
0: So here it is. This is Joni Mitchell with How Do You Stop here on CRY 104 FM.

0: That was brilliant, wasn't it?
1: Yeah, really lovely.
0: Yeah, you can really hear the emotion in her voice, can't you?
1: Yeah.
0: It's fantastic. Yeah. Absolutely. And so far this year you've released two singles, Doesn't Fit and your latest release, Out of the Night. Mm-hmm. Where do you get your inspiration for writing songs?
1: It's kind of anywhere, anything. I guess I write quite often kind of without thinking about it, and then sometimes I'll sit down specifically to write music, but I mean, a lot of ideas come to me when I'm driving, or else I'll just sit down and pick up a guitar and just kind of see what comes out. And I guess I get inspired by loads of different things. You know, it could be other music, or if I go to see a live gig, or it could be, you know, a conversation I have with somebody, or just something that I'm feeling, you know, at the time. I think there's a kind of a song in everything. You can kind of find inspiration anywhere, and it doesn't have to be a monumental thing. It could be something small. But yeah, I feel like it's always quite random.
0: Yeah. It's weird that, like you were just saying about inspiration coming when you're in the car.
1: Yeah.
0: Why is it always comes when you're in the car or in the shower or somewhere where you can't record something or write something down? What is that?
1: Yeah, you're too busy kind of doing something, you know, but your mind is, I guess, wandering. So.
0: How do you keep it in your head, though? That's the difficulty.
1: Yeah, or sometimes I just pull in and take a voice note on my phone. My phone has the most random, embarrassing voice notes of me just howling into it. So if anyone ever steals my phone, I'm sorry.
0: Brilliant. And you're going to sing Deny It for us now. How did that song come about, and what inspired that?
1: That song I wrote kind of, I guess it was kind of a sleepless night that inspired that song. And then it also was around the time of Paolo Nutini's newest album. There was a song on that that kind of inspired it too. The feeling of the song was, it kind of just came about, you know, just one evening. I think I couldn't sleep properly, and then that one was born. So, yeah, at least something good came of it. That's another kind of recent enough song that I wrote. And, inspired by a lot of different things, but the main thing in that song was the feeling of kind of constantly waiting for, you know, the right time, the right moment and things like that, instead of just, you know, going for things or doing things. It's nearly like an opposite of Out of the Night a little bit. One's about being in motion and kind of striving for things, and the other one's kind of, you know, holding back a little bit too much.
0: Yeah, which I suppose we're all guilty of sometimes,
1: exactly,
0: isn't it?
1: Yeah, it's a kind of human feeling, yeah.
0: Definitely. So will you play that for us now?
1: Yeah, absolutely.
0: Fantastic. Okay, so here is Sarah playing Deny It for you live in the studio.

0: Absolutely fantastic.
1: Thanks very much. Cheers.
0: Really, really enjoyed that. It had a kind of, I like the way it was so different from the song that you played earlier.
1: Yeah.
0: And it kind of had almost kind of, I was getting vibes of a kind of 80s feel to that song.
1: Cool,
0: a little bit.
1: Yeah.
0: You know?
1: That's kind of, yeah, it's, I suppose, I write so many slow songs that it's really nice to have one that feels a bit like there's a bit of a drive to it. And yeah, the kind of 80s feeling is, that's kind of in the recording of it, you know, when the song comes out, you'll hear, yeah, there's that kind of feeling to it a little bit. So yeah, that's kind of something I was trying to delve into a bit as well.
0: Yeah, it really worked well. I liked it
1: thank
0: very
1: you.
0: Much.
1: Cheers, thank you.
0: And I mean, as a songwriter, how do you actually go about writing your songs?
1: It's kind of, I guess, like I was saying earlier, they're kind of, I feel like I write in different ways, but the main thing I would do is just to sit with a guitar, and I suppose some people will write lyrics first, some people write melody first. I think I kind of just do everything at once and see what comes out. Usually, like, whatever I'm kind of subconsciously thinking about, a few words come out, and I have maybe a melody, and yeah, it's, I feel like I just throw it all out, see what comes out, and if I like it, I keep going. And I think the songs of mine that I've really liked are the ones that have kind of naturally come together. Maybe like 80% of it has come together quite naturally, you know, in one sitting. And then the rest is like I work on, you know, over time. Because those ones feel the most natural, and they feel, you know, like I'm singing about something that means something to me. And yeah, I suppose because I played piano first, I think I was really influenced by melodies growing up. And then as I got into writing songs a little bit more, and listening to other songwriters and artists, I think lyrics became really important to me as well. So, so yeah, trying to match those together is, you know, I really love doing. I think it's like a puzzle, you know, trying to have a melody that matches the emotion and have lyrics that match the emotion and then make them work together, you know. I just, yeah, I really enjoy, you know, working through all of that. And but yeah, I think for me it's just something that feels natural. You know, if I sit down to write something and I begin singing something that, you know, maybe is in the back of my mind, or I'm inspired by something, whatever kind of comes out naturally is, yeah, what I kind of lean into a bit more.
0: Cool. And I mean, sometimes do you ever get that feeling like that something has just come out of somewhere else into your head? And
1: yeah, a little bit. Like, I suppose I go to sing a melody and I'll put words, I'll sing the words that kind of match the melody, but usually those words are something that I'm kind of, you know, they're somewhere in the back of my head, or they kind of come from somewhere. And then, yeah, I suppose they'll fit into what I'm singing, and yeah, it all kind of nearly feels like they just link in together. Yeah, it's a weird one to describe. I feel like the more I try to describe it, the less sense I make. But yeah, it just kind of flows through.
0: Yeah. I remember Justin Hawkins, Out of the Darkness. He once said, he was on stage and he said, this song was, it just came to us in a couple of minutes, he said, and it was like, we captured it from the ether for you, and here it is.
1: I love that, yeah.
0: It's quite...
1: Yeah, because I have had moments where a song just, you know, all at once falls out, and it's a kind of weird feeling because you're like, did I just write that? Because it just, yeah, it feels really... it feels really simple and easy. Like, it just doesn't feel like you're, you know, concentrating overly difficultly, or and it just, yeah, falls out. So it's a nice feeling.
0: So it was nicer than when you're kind of beating your head over a brick trying to get
1: exactly,
0: one out. And,
1: yeah, you know, trying to fit, you know, the right words into little sections, and or yeah, it's coming up with a second verse for me. It's easier now than it used to be, but yeah, sometimes I feel like I've said all I need to say, you know, in a couple of sentences, and then I'm trying to figure out how to keep going. But yeah, sometimes they just come to you.
0: Yeah.
1: It's funny.
0: Fantastic. And the next song that you're going to play for us this evening is Evangeline. Talk me through how you wrote that one.
1: I wrote this song during lockdown, and it's, I guess the song sounds sad, but it's supposed to have a hopeful feeling through it. This one, again, came quite, like, it didn't feel like I was really concentrating and really trying to, you know, put it together. It just felt quite natural. I think there's something real gentle about it, and it felt like that when I was writing it too.
0: And what is it actually about?
1: So it's somebody, for me anyways, it's somebody who's passing away, and, you know, but they don't feel, it might be sad, but there's hope to it as well. The song feels, I suppose with any song that I write, it'll have its meaning to me. But I love that when somebody else hears it, it might mean something completely different. I think that's like the beauty about music, is you can kind of, you know, write something and whatever people take in is what they take in. So to somebody else, it might mean something completely different. But yeah, that's that one.
0: Really interesting. So I think we need to hear that one now. So will you play that for us?
1: Absolutely.
0: Fantastic. Thank you. So here's Sarah with Evangeline here on CRY 104 FM.

0: I have to say that is a beautiful song.
1: Thanks very much.
0: Really, it kind of hits you in the heart and makes you feel things. It's if you can do that with a song, that's always amazing, isn't it?
1: Thanks very much. Cheers.
0: Yeah, absolutely beautiful. Now, I kind of noticed that you've got some really lovely music videos on your YouTube channel. How did those come together?
1: So, this year I did a music video for It Doesn't Fit, where two of my friends helped me out with that, and it's just me attempting to rollerblade in West Cork. And then I put that one together myself over many, many hours. And then I decided for Out of the Night I would ask somebody that actually knows what they're doing to do it, which, you know, was really fun because it meant that I didn't have to worry too much about the kind of editing of the video. I just got to put together the idea that I had. So with Doesn't Fit, you know, the whole song's about things not fitting into place and feeling a bit wrong. So then, you know, having a video where I'm rollerblading and I end up in the water fully clothed and just, yeah, the kind of, it was just about having a bit of fun with the name of the song and, you know, how things felt out of place. And then with Out of the Night, I wanted to capture the feeling of somebody going on an adventure and going somewhere new and, you know, just taking those steps and moving somewhere, or it doesn't have to be moving somewhere, but just doing something, even if it's a day trip or just, you know, anything at all that you feel like doing. So a friend of mine, Zay, he's a really lovely photographer and he... is a videographer as well, and he helped me with that one. So that one was in West Cork as well. Well, not West Cork, but Oysterhaven, kind of on the way west. And yeah, so that was really, it was really fun. And it's nice to have people to, I guess, share my ideas and share the song with and see what they come up with and, you know, if it matches kind of what they have in their head and trying to put it all together. It's a fun process. And yeah, I have other kind of videos as well on my channel of older songs of mine. So I have one called Free, which I got, you know, as many people as I could to send me clips over lockdown of something that makes them feel free. So it's just a bunch of videos of people, you know, like doing cartwheels or, you know, swinging in a, you know, a tree or something, or, you know, going for a swim, or, you know, all the really like kind of fun, natural, you know, everyday things you can think of for the time that it was as well. It was kind of nice to, you know, reach out to people. And it was really weird as well, the day I planned to release the song and the video, all the restrictions ended up being lifted, so
0: amazing.
1: I felt like a witch. But yeah, and then I have a song called Hollow that a friend of mine, Kira, did the video for, and that was, yeah, videoed in Farran Woods in Cork as well. So that was and another girl I know, Maeve, she's an actress, she was in that video as well. So yeah, I've had a few fun experiences with music videos. I've kind of it's something that I'm delving into a little bit more as time goes on. So yeah, it's fun to kind of go into that world of things, the visual side of the music.
0: Yeah, it's always interesting, isn't it, how you kind of have to pick which kind of aspect of the song is the one that you're going to focus on.
1: And that's it,
0: how to kind of present that visually.
1: Yeah, and, you know, trying to do it in a way where I suppose, I think, you know, yeah, trying to do it in a way that it's manageable, because, you know, I wouldn't know a huge amount about, you know, videography or anything like that. But I, whenever I'm recording songs, I always put together, I'd say half the musicians think I'm mental, but I put together pictures that match the feeling of the song on Pinterest. So they all get like a link of just random pictures that I kind of associate with the song, and then so when I go to do the like artwork or the music videos, I kind of go back into those pictures and see if there's ideas within that, like, as well as the song itself. And I try kind of link them all together in some way.
0: It's a really interesting way of doing it.
1: Yeah, it's fun because I think I have the images. I feel like I think in pictures more than words. So, when I'm writing music, I have a visual in my head of different parts of the song or, so then I'm trying to capture that as well as the sound, so I can give as much information to whoever I'm working with as possible, so that they, I suppose, know what I'm talking about.
0: Can you almost kind of see it playing out in your mind, what it would actually look like?
1: I think so. I think it depends, I suppose. Like, sometimes there's different images throughout, or sometimes it's one big story. I think I visualize it. I suppose it'd be the same with other people's music. You kind of nearly, it's nearly like a little mini movie or something, certain songs. Yeah.
0: And so the next song that you're going to play for us this evening is Take a Minute.
1: Yeah.
0: Talk me through how you wrote that particular song.
1: I wrote that this year, I think. I've kind of been recording over the last year. The song is one that, again, just fell together really naturally. It felt really nice to write because I kind of knew what I was writing about, and it was like just getting something off my chest, I guess. Mm-hmm. And it's just that feeling of, feeling a little bit stuck, feeling like everything around you is moving and progressing, and you're kind of just staying where you are.

0: Wow, another really, really fantastic song.
1: Thank you very much, Jules.
0: I love the idea of the spinning and the shifting in that. It was really
1: thank you.
0: Interesting imagery, like.
1: Thanks very much.
0: Yeah, and that's going to be your next single, is it?
1: It is, yeah. I'm going to release that song in October, in towards the end of October. So that's the next one coming up.
0: Yeah, so if people want to kind of look that up later on, where do they need to go?
1: I will be releasing it, you know, on all the major platforms, so Spotify, iTunes, I'll have it on YouTube. I'll have kind of links to everything on my Instagram and my Facebook. So my Instagram name is Sarah Eve Hickey, and my picture is of a dolphin. So if you're looking for me, that's it. And yeah, so they'd be the main places that it's on. And then, I mean, there's loads of different music platforms, so... but it goes on to all the kind of main major ones.
0: Perfect. Cool. And I mean, you've been performing your music at a number of different venues up and down the country.
1: Yeah.
0: And further afield, I believe, as well.
1: Yeah, I had the opportunity to play some songs in London recently, which was really exciting. You know, it's really lovely to get to play my songs anywhere, and I've been lucky to play in really lovely venues in Ireland, and it was really nice to get to play in London. I actually got to play there twice, kind of in the last 2 years, I want to say. So it's, yeah, really special to be able to go further afield, yeah, and kind of get to play for new audiences and with other people and, yeah, around new faces.
0: Yeah, and do you hope to do more of that?
1: Absolutely, yeah. I actually just recently was asked to do a songwriter festival in Lithuania.
0: Wow. Where,
1: and I've never been there before, so yeah, it'll be in October, so I'm really excited for that. So I'll be posting loads about Lithuania on my Instagram and social media, so yeah, I'm excited for that one.
0: Wow, that'll be amazing.
1: Yeah.
0: And, I mean... What can people expect from one of your gigs?
1: Well, I suppose

0: It depends, you know, on the gig, you know, whether I be playing on my own or with a band. But I always try and just make sure that each song, you know, the essence of the song is there. And I guess in my writing, you know, the songs I feel connected to, I feel connected to all the songs, you know, for different reasons, I suppose. But I always try to get that across. And if the songs mean something to you, or they resonate with you, then in my live performance, you know, it's something that resonates with me as well. So hopefully there's that kind of connection there.
1: Lovely. Yeah. And the next song that you're going to sing for us today is Doesn't Fit. Tell me about the song and how it came together.
0: So this one I wrote and recorded, I think it was earlier this year, and I released this one. It's the first single that I released this year, and it's going to be on my album that I'll be releasing next year. And the recording process of this one was just so natural and straightforward. It felt like the whole thing kind of came together with the band really, like, easily, in a really nice way. And the writing of it was kind of like that as well. I had the chorus of it written, and it was just recorded on my phone, and then kind of the next time I listened to it, I wrote the verses, and the bridge and like slash outro is just like a stream of consciousness, and it's kind of just, yeah, like I'm singing everything that I need to get out of my head.
1: Yeah.
0: And it felt really nice to write. It was very natural. And then, yeah, recording it felt the same. So yeah, the whole thing, it was really lovely because it didn't feel like, you know, pulling teeth. It was just like, it felt, you know, straightforward, and everyone kind of got the thing that it was going to be straight away. So then, yeah, it was a really nice one to record and release.
1: Yeah. And I mean, what was this one about?
0: Just things not feeling like they're making sense, I guess. And there's lots of different visuals throughout the song that, they make sense to me, but I mean, maybe listening to it might not. But it's, again, just that stream of consciousness of, you know, all the things in my head that, you know, for where I was at when I was writing the song, you know, things didn't feel like they were making sense anymore, and things didn't feel like they were, I didn't feel like I was in the right place, you know. So it was that kind of feeling. And then, yeah. So I guess it's kind of the same as I was saying earlier of how, you know, for me it means one thing, for somebody else it might mean something completely different, which I love. And the, yeah, this one was that kind of feeling. But I think there's just all the kind of visuals and the things that I talk about in the song could really kind of lead you to different ideas. So, yeah.
1: Yeah. It's always quite amazing, isn't it? Like when you write a song and you kind of own it, but as soon as other people hear it, it's kind of not yours anymore.
0: Yeah, it's strange. Whenever I write music, I don't really think about whether I'm going to record it or not. I'm just writing for the kind of fun of it, or because I just love doing it. And then when it comes to a song that I think I'd like to record with a band, if I have a vision of what I want it to be, I kind of go through all that process, and then the minute it comes to the part where I have to release it, I kind of forget that that's coming up, and you know, you kind of think, oh God, everyone's going to hear this now. So it's, yeah, kind of scary, but also really nice to work on something and put it out. But it's funny because, you know, I suppose people write different songs about different things, and sometimes it's about character, sometimes it's about their own life. But I think when you release a song, everyone immediately thinks it's exactly about you. So it's kind of daunting, because you feel like you're putting your diary like out in the open. Mm. But it's exciting too. It's, yeah, because you have to kind of just let it go then and leave people think what they think.
1: Absolutely. Yeah. I think we need to hear that now. So will you play that one for us?
0: Absolutely, yeah.
1: Brilliant. Okay, so here's Sarah playing Doesn't Fit. It does.

0: That was brilliant.
1: Thank you.
0: It's really, really lovely. And I kind of love the idea of that you kind of left that completely open, the whole, you know, what it is that doesn't fit.
1: Yeah.
0: Because, like, listening to that, it sounded to me like it was a relationship that was,
1: you
0: know, maybe broken and didn't work and kind of hadn't, and you'd been in denial about it, or the character had been in denial about it.
1: Yeah.
0: But like you say, it could be anything.
1: Yeah, that's it. And I think, it feels relatable in that way, because it could be a relationship, or it could be just your relationship with a person or family or friends, or it could be your work, or, you know, your daily life, or something really small, like your pair of jeans. I liked that it could be anything, and you can kind of feel whatever it is for you.
0: It's really cool. And so you've got one final song to play for us this evening.
1: Yeah.
0: And you've chosen your song River. So tell me about that.
1: River is a really new song of mine. I haven't fully recorded it yet, and I think I'm calling it River. I think the word river will definitely be in the title. And I wrote this song, very recently. It felt very, like, therapeutic to write, and it feels like that when I sing it as well. It feels very visual when I sing it. I can kind of really see it in my head. And I guess it's, I suppose, the feeling of the song, I don't know if I'll explain it properly, but the feeling of the song is that I'll, you know, whatever is going on in your life, you can kind of come back to who you are and who you were from the moment you were born, nearly. And I suppose no matter how, through kind of ups and downs, you know, there's kind of a pure version of you, and there's a, you know, things can, be difficult, or they can be really good, or, you know, there can be lots of different things, but it's just about coming back into who you are.
0: Yeah. Mm. And you were just saying about how you're kind of in the middle of the recording process with that.
1: Yeah.
0: How do you go about recording your songs?
1: So all the songs that I'm going to have on this album coming out have been done with a recording group called Catalyst. And we recorded these songs kind of over the space of the last year. And it's been so much fun, because it's really brilliant musicians and friends of mine. And, you know, we've recorded in kind of living rooms and studios, and, you know, it's been a mobile kind of recording process. So it's always felt really relaxed and fun. And I've been comfortable around all these people. And I think from, spending that time with them, they kind of know, I suppose, enough of my music and enough of, you know, my style, or, you know, the kind of music that I like, or that I'm inspired by, that, you know, it feels like we're on the one page when we're recording. And it's great, because I suppose I can kind of in advance give ideas of, you know, what the songs are and what they're about, or, you know, maybe some reference ideas of, you know, songs that I think capture the feeling, or, you know, of what I'm trying to create. So it's been really fun, and really felt really natural. I've used the word natural like 70 times, but it's what it was.
0: That's fair enough. And
1: but,
0: I mean, when you're actually in that very initial stage of writing your songs, and you've got, you know, the chords, and you've got the melody and the lyrics and everything else, do you kind of have a vision in your mind of, I say vision, it's not a vision, it's kind of an audioscape, I suppose, of what you want that to sound like when you make the final product?
1: I do, to some extent. I think, like, what I've been trying to do is figure out, close to what I want it to be. And maybe there'll be some songs where there is, like, a certain feeling to the song, or, you know, maybe what the band is playing is kind of a similar feeling, or maybe the tempo is the same, or, you know, I try and put together a list of songs that might help the musicians kind of hear what I'm hearing when I play the song. But then sometimes what I have in my head, it kind of evolves into something else. So it's nice because then recording the song, it can be like just really creative and lovely. And I have a producer that I've worked with on all these songs as well. So having somebody to kind of give all those ideas to, and then have, you know, and then they help kind of translate it all to everybody else, you know, in the room. Because I mean, I don't play bass or drums or, you know, I don't play those instruments. So it's really helpful having somebody kind of guide everything along. And, you know, it's a really like creative process. And yeah, it's really fun because I'll have to some extent the idea in my head of what I'd like it to sound like. But then there's always kind of space for a little bit of something else to kind of work its way in. So yeah, it can kind of evolve from what I have in my head, or else it kind of ends up matching it. So yeah.
0: Perfect. So I guess we need to hear River now.
1: Okay.
0: So here's Sarah with River.

0: Crikey, that is an absolutely beautiful song.
1: Thank you.
0: Really, really stunning. And I'm sure the final product when you've done the full recording is going to be even more beautiful.
1: Thanks, yeah. I'm still figuring out where I'm going with it. But yeah, I can't wait to have the finished product.
0: Yeah, definitely. Well, look, we've come to the end of the show today. I can't believe how quickly that's gone by. Thank you so much, Sarah, for chatting to me today and playing all your brilliant songs. It was really nice.
1: Thanks for having me. It's been lovely.
0: And wish you all the best with the album and with Lithuania and everything.
1: Yeah, thank you very much.
0: Cheers. It'd be great.
1: Yeah.
0: Okay. So that was Sarah Hickey. How good was she? Now, you can find out more about Sarah on her website, sarahhickeymusic.wordpress.com, or search for her on Facebook or Instagram. 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Take a Minute will be coming out in October, so do keep an eye on Sarah's social media for that. So that was the Musician's Hour with me, Jo Bell. The next episode of the show goes out here on CLY 104 FM on Monday the 30th of October. See you there and bye for now.
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If it sounds country, man, that's what it is. It's a country song. Yeah, okay. Well, 1, 2, 3, 4. 1, 2, 3, 4. Busted flat in Baton Rouge and heading for the trains. Feeling nearly faded as my jeans. Bobby thumbed a diesel down just before it rained.

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7: Ask anyone who's the greatest person in Irish history and you'll perhaps hear names like Michael Collins or Pádraig Pearse. However, specify that the person must never have killed another human being and that they promoted love and toleration through their life work, and the list will inevitably be more restrictive. St. Oliver Plunkett was one such person. After being ordained a priest in Rome and working for some years there, he courageously returned back to Ireland as the Archbishop of Armagh in 1670. County Louth historian Noel Sharkey.
8: Oliver Plunkett. What he achieved was remarkable. Establishing one of Ireland's first integrated schools, promoting toleration, helping to broker a peace deal between native Irish rebels and the authorities, helping to reform the church and rid it of corruption, as well as doing his utmost to help the many poor and needy who crossed his path in life. But more than anything else, Oliver Plunkett is renowned for his untiring work for peace and reconciliation. And for that, he should be always remembered.
9: Oliver was a man of vision. He lived light years ahead of his time.
7: Tommy Byrnes, Drogheda historian and also author of the book St. Oliver Plunkett, Journey to Sainthood.
9: the peace deal he helped broker between the rebel Irish and the government authorities of the 1670s, saved many lives and brought peace and reconciliation to troubled parts of the province.
10: Oliver Plunkett, he was able to bring peace and harmony to a very volatile part of Ireland.
11: He was looking for reconciliation of people, peace, love.
12: He was a brilliant man for peace.
11: He was a man of peace, and Drogheda particularly have a great devotion to him.
13: Since the 1920s, St. Peter's Church in Drogheda, County Louth, has housed a relic of St. Oliver Plunkett's head, which was saved after he was hung, drawn and quartered in London in 1681, on false trumped-up charges concocted by corrupt politicians, who preferred to sow the seeds of sectarianism and hate, rather than toleration and love. Even in his final speech from the gallows just before he was executed, Oliver Plunkett publicly forgave his enemies. Historian Tommy Burns on location outside St. Peter's Church in Drogheda.
9: His speech from the gallows, a very important speech. It would have taken 12 or 15 minutes to deliver, but a principle amongst that speech was his forgiveness. His forgiveness of his enemies, his forgiveness of those who gave false evidence against him, his forgiveness of the judges who refused extra time to bring over witnesses on his behalf.
14: He was Christ-like in his demeanour.
13: Irish church historian Father Michael Murta.
14: And in his magnanimity, in his forgiveness, and in his desire for healing as well, both in Ireland and between Ireland and what would have been seen then as its persecutors or its enemies.
15: If you wanted to follow a way of peace, follow a way of love, that's your man, St. Oliver Plunkett.
13: Oliver Plunkett enthusiast Joe McDermott. Here's County Tyrone historian Brendan Holland.
16: He just comes across as such a human person, and that's the important thing. He's religious, yes, but primarily a human being, a good, solid person.
17: One of the greatest religious leaders we have ever seen.
8: He's a mammoth figure. He's a saint.
13: And before we further investigate Oliver Plunkett's championing of peace and reconciliation, first we need to investigate his roots. Tommy Burns.
9: Well, he was born in 1625 near Oldcastle, County Meath. Relatively wealthy family, Anglo-Irish family of the Plunketts, very well connected. His father was Baron of Loughcrew, and they owned about 250 hectares of fine land. They had a tower house, their own church, and corn mill, so they were relatively well off and well connected.

0: was acting as a parish priest, so to speak, in County Meath, near the Earl of Fingal place, and also in Kilclune, County Meath. St. Oliver went to him at the age of 6 years of age, and he was educated until at least 16 years of age by Father Patrick Plunkett.
1: And no doubt inspired by his uncle Comtrudor Father Patrick Plunkett, Oliver decided to become a priest.
0: It was decided that he could be sent to Rome to study in the Irish College in Rome. And so he set sail from Waterford in February of 1647.
2: When he went to the continent for training, he would have had to sign a declaration on ordination that he would return home when necessary or if asked.
1: Father Michael Murta, Irish church historian and also parish priest in Dunlear, County Louth.
2: Many of the clergy who were ordained, of course, did come home to very difficult circumstances. He didn't initially, not because he didn't want to, but because he had the opportunity of lecturing in Rome.
3: He's in Rome. He's, a career cleric, if we want to put it like that. He ends up lecturing in a college in Rome, and he's doing very well. And by all accounts, he's very well respected and very well known within the Vatican community, or the Roman Catholic Church community in Rome. And so he's very well respected, and he is also liaisoning, I think, with Irish bishops in Ireland at that time as well. So he's very, very well au fait with what's happening in Ireland, and he's reporting that to the Vatican as well, to the Pope.
1: John Smith. So what exactly was occurring in Ireland during Oliver Plunkett's years in Rome? Professor Micheál Ó'Shocrú, Head of History at Trinity College, Dublin.
4: Well, 1650s was a very, very controversial period. It's obviously Oliver Cromwell's conquest of Ireland, which was a very bloody time, and the population of Ireland fell by as much as a third, so incredibly, incredibly destructive. The infrastructure of the country was ruined, so Cromwell created what he called a blank slate to rebuild Ireland in the image of the English. So we're looking at a very transformative period. And probably the most important thing that happened during the time was the complete transfer of land from Catholic landowners to Protestants. And that really was something that fundamentally changed Ireland. So when Plunkett was in Rome, we're looking at a time when Ireland is really undergoing a very, very significant, traumatic period of change.
1: Indeed, Oliver Plunkett's own family lost their land holdings in Ó'Shocrú during this period. Also, it's important to remember that just as Catholics were oppressed in Ireland, so too Protestants were persecuted in countries like France and Spain, with many losing their lives there. But getting back to Ireland, rather than stand idly by in comfortable and safe Rome and let his people suffer, Oliver Plunkett instead decided to return as the Archbishop of Armagh to Ireland in 1670. So what was the state of the Irish Catholic Church upon his return home? Micheál Ó'Shocrú.
4: The Catholic Church is in a poor state, if you like, structurally, infrastructurally and in terms of an institution. All the church buildings have been claimed by the Protestant Anglican Church, which is the state church in Ireland. And so the Catholic Church is operating below the radar. It has to operate, you know, in terms of the houses of sympathetic Catholics. It has to operate in a way that's not going to draw too much attention from the authorities, because if it is too open in terms of what it is doing, the authorities feel necessary to actually step in and do something about it.
5: There was a complete intolerance to the Catholic religion in Ireland.
0: It was a difficult time for Catholics.
6: There was no freedom of religion, no freedom of education.
7: The church was in a dire state.
1: And faced with enormous challenges in the Irish Catholic Church of his day, Oliver Plunkett set to work as best he could. Within a few months of his return home, he undertook the highly risky project of opening a school to educate Catholics. Tommy Burns.
0: Obviously, schools were forbidden. The Irish were largely uneducated. And it was a priority of his, I suppose, coming from a schooling background himself and from the Propaganda Fide College in Rome, where he was a lecturer. He saw this as a priority, that for the youth to be educated and for priests to be educated.
8: Without education, you can go nowhere.
1: Noel Sharkey. Here's his story, Malachy Hand, from Ó'Shocrú, County Meath.
9: The way out of any poverty is education. And

0: He tried to set up that as best he could, and I suppose that's the huge reform in any century.
1: So the first thing he did was build a college in Drogheda from the ground up, from the foundations up, and he provided everything for it, including, as he wrote himself, even the frying pan. He brought a few of the Jesuits in as tutors, and the house was called the House of St. Ignatius, after St. Ignatius, the founder of the Jesuits. This college was up and running within about 4 months of his return to Ireland. So this is a remarkable achievement, building such a building, if you like. It could accommodate 150 pupils. Now, 40 of those were Protestant, and it's believed that this was one of the first integrated schools in Ireland.
2: Oliver Plunkett was well ahead of his time. He wanted to have open schools.
3: Drogheda historian Brendan Matthews. Here's Westmeath historian PJ O'Reilly.
4: It was a huge leap forward in education. It's a denominational school in Drogheda for Protestant children and Catholic children.
5: It was quite innovative at the times that were in it. You know, it was growing very much against the grain.
1: Having founded the college, then he also set up a college for priests, because priests, good men who had been ordained in Ireland over the previous 20, 30 years, but they had no chance of a proper education. So he brought them in, 25, 30, 50 at a time, coming from all over the northern province in particular, and he brought them to the college in Drogheda, and there they were educated and taught in the ways of, I suppose, scripture and Latin, etc. And it helped to consolidate the church, because the church had gone through a difficult time over the previous generation or so.
3: So what subjects would have been taught in Oliver Plunkett's innovative educational establishment in Drogheda? Tommy Burns.
1: The 4 R's, the reading, writing, arithmetic, and not forgetting the religion. They lasted for 3.5 years only. And that was the same period of time that Oliver had relative freedom, and he used that freedom extensively. During the persecution in 1674, the school was closed down and the building was knocked. And Oliver had put a lot of his own resources into the building of that school, and it was one of the things which affected him greatly, and he wrote about it many, many times in his letters, that of all the things that happened to him, one of the biggest disasters was the tearing down of the schools in Drogheda.
3: So why was Plunkett's educational establishment closed?
1: Because, strictly speaking, sticking to the law, Catholics were refused to have a school. And they were even refused to have a Catholic school which would have Protestants attending it.
6: They closed it down and they knocked it to the ground, apparently, a school that had been built and, you know, well furnished, and rooms for the teachers and so on.
3: John Smith.
6: Partially because there were complaints that young Protestant boys were being educated in the school, and that in fact there was a Catholic school operating in Drogheda at a time when it wasn't allowed. So people complained that the school was operating, it was breaking the law, and more particularly there were Protestants in it, and also there were Catholic families annoyed that Protestants were in the school, because the feeling was that Oliver Plunkett, Bishop Oliver, was cozying up in some way to the Protestant community as well.
3: And as was touched on already, Oliver Plunkett was much aggrieved over the forced closure of his beloved school. Historian Brendan Holland from Dungannon, County Tyrone.
7: He was certainly been severely pained by those developments. He just wasn't, you know, someone who enjoyed the good life. He travelled all over the diocese, and by that I mean from Drogheda all the way to South Derry, and all points in between, confirming people, in some cases as old as 60 years of age, who'd never been confirmed before. Locally here near Dungannon, we had a tolerant, shall we say, landowner come important political figure in the Charlemont family, and he was very friendly with them, to the extent that Lord Charlemont allowed his property in Castle Caulfield to be used to confirm hundreds of children.
3: Lord Charlemont himself was a Protestant.
7: Oh yes, he was very much of the Anglican ascendancy and establishment, of course. But he was a moderate, like Plunkett. And they enjoyed each other's company because they operated at the same intellectual level, unlike some others who, on both sides of the equation, who just saw everything in terms of Catholicism and Protestantism.
3: Throughout his years as Archbishop in Ireland, especially during his first few years, before the renewed crackdown on the Irish Catholic Church by the authorities from 1674 onwards, Oliver Plunkett was renowned for his ability to engage in what's nowadays called interfaith dialogue. In other words, befriending people of different religious traditions, in particular many Protestants. Tommy Burns explains why.
1: Very few people in Ireland, Catholic or Protestant, had a higher education than Oliver. Coming from Rome, a doctorate in canon law, a doctorate in civil law, a lecturer in the Propaganda Fide College in Rome. So he was highly educated coming back to Ireland. And even the highly educated Protestants would have to acknowledge that, because even those who would normally look down on the Irish and the Gael. So that was an advantage to him. He was accepted and he could mix and mingle and talk with the best of them, including the Viceroy Berkeley, including Archbishop Margetson, who was the Church of Ireland primate of Armagh. So Oliver then could mix with these people, and that was a great advantage to him. Dudley Loftus was the Protestant vicar of Armagh. Oliver became friendly with him, and they would often have intellectual conversations. Likewise with the Anglican Bishop of Derry.
6: But the Anglican Archbishop in Derry, I know, met him. I think it would have been the mid-1670s, and had a conversation with him.
3: County Meath historian John Smith.
6: He agreed not to interfere with Oliver. He had a great deal of respect for him after that meeting. Now, whatever took place in that conversation, you would like to think it was very enlightening for two men of the opposite faith, opposite religions, to come to some sort of agreement.
1: Oliver, he was a peacemaker, not a troublemaker by any means. We wish to reconcile all peoples.
3: Tommy Burns, here's Noel Sharkey.
5: He's this remarkable type of man. He's not this sort of hellfire-breathing cleric who alienates those opposed to him. He's anything but. He walks with and he walks for everybody.
8: St. Oliver Plunkett. He was a very good man, as he was like very Christian, and he did include everyone and he wasn't biased or anything.

0: During Oliver Plunkett's first few years in Ireland before, as was mentioned already, the renewed crackdown on the Irish Catholic Church by the authorities from 1674 onwards. Plunkett worked tirelessly to try bring peace to troubled parts of the northern province of Ireland. At the time, some Catholics there who'd lost their lands in the wars and plantations of the previous decades were engaged in a guerrilla campaign against Protestants. By the way, these rebels were then known as Tories or Rapparees. Brendan Matthews, community historian and also archivist in the Drogheda Museum, Millmount.
1: They were making radical attacks on the new Protestant planter landlords as they seen them in the north. And as a result of that, they were getting military hassle as well. So people who were of the Catholic faith and of the lower working classes were all the time being stopped and jailed by the military, questioned, abused, houses ransacked and burned. Are you hiding Catholic priests? Are you making attacks on Protestant landlords?
2: Oliver, he decided that something needed to be done. He went first to the Viceroy, Viceroy Berkeley in Dublin. Now, he went secretly, and he entered through the secret door at the back of Dublin Castle. Berkeley was more benign, and he wished to promote peace, and he was much more tolerant than the previous Viceroy, John Roberts.
0: Tommy Burns.
2: So Oliver went to see Berkeley, and he got a promise from him, an offer from him, that if the rebels would give up the fight, so to speak, that he would give them, he made two offers to them. One was that he would give them a safe passage to the continent as exiles. These were the principal leaders, and the others could dissipate into the general population, so to speak. And he also said that those who were imprisoned would be released, including those who were condemned to death, three men who were condemned to death. So St. Oliver then brought a priest and a servant with him to the borders of Tyrone and Armagh. It was a hilly country in which these people were, the Tory rebels, stroke Rapparees, were hiding.
3: I think he wasn't afraid to go to meet the Orkney people in the hills and the mountains.
0: County Meath historian Malachy Hand.
3: Because a lot of the times he was dressed as a very common person and would have met these rebels, which often were called Tories, that when lived in the mountains and lived in remote areas where they couldn't be got at by the powers that be, and they would attack and run, kind of predating all this guerrilla warfare that they were able to do it, and they were an awful menace. So he tried to broker some peace between them and the authorities just to get, I think, to stop the killing, I think, mainly as much as anything else.
2: He spoke in Irish to them. He spoke about the trouble they were causing the general Irish populace, Catholics of the area and indeed of the country. He persuaded them to give up fighting. And they accepted terms, which were brought to him by Oliver, that the leaders could emigrate, could go into exile, and that the prisoners would be released, including three men who were condemned to death. And in fact, Oliver, never a man to go halfway, he escorted the 15 leaders of the Tory, of the Rapparees, and he escorted them to Dublin, and he waited several days in Dublin until they were safely on board ship and emigrated to France.
4: These Tories were persuaded by Oliver Plunkett and said, look, stop what you're doing, this is not right. Come on and sit down and we can negotiate where you can surrender to the law and you'll be treated benignly, which actually happened. So that gives you some idea of his powers of persuasion. He was able to persuade the Tories on one hand, who were vitriolically anti-English and anti-authority, and at the same time, the same authorities, he was able to talk to them and persuade them that this was the cheapest, most economical way out of this particular problem.
0: Brendan Holland. Here's John Smith.
5: How did he manage to do it? I think by virtue of his own, you know, personality, by virtue of the fact that he spoke Irish to them. He was one of their own. He understood maybe their grievances as well. I don't think he was condemned them in any way or judged them. And I think they appreciated that.
0: So just how much of a risk did Oliver Plunkett take in brokering peace between Irish rebels and the authorities? Tommy Burns.
2: If the Viceroy had come back on his word, if those 15 men had been arrested when they arrived in Dublin, which could easily have happened, here they were, it would have been seen as Oliver delivering them into the arms of the Viceroy, and they could well have been put to death. Oliver would have lost all credibility, and whatever else he had, his credibility was of all importance, because he would not have been able to achieve anything within the church. And I suppose, at that stage, if it had gone wrong, and if the English and Viceroy Berkeley had broken his word and arrested these men, particularly the leaders, Oliver could have emigrated himself, because life wouldn't have been worth living, and his apostolate would have almost ended at that stage. So this was of crucial importance to him. So he did really go out on a limb.
5: He was taking a risk. The Tories, these Gaelic clans dispossessed, could equally have killed him or injured him, assaulted him, because he was a member of the old English community and he'd been away for a lot of time. So he must have persuaded them that he understood where they came from. So he was taking a risk, obviously, for sure. But I think he was trying to say as much to them as to the authorities. It's time for peace. You know, we've been fighting these Tory clans, the Gaelic clans have been fighting the new settlers, the planters that come in through the plantation. And the authorities in Dublin Castle wanted peace. We had decades of war. And this was him basically, I would suggest, saying to the Tories, these Gaelic clans, it's time for peace. It's time, bygones be bygones. Ireland has been ravaged enough by war. Let's give peace a chance.
0: Historian John Smith. So what were the fruits of Oliver Plunkett's peace? Tommy Burns.
2: He wrote that the Catholics of the time raised their eyes and raised their hands in blessing and thanksgiving to God for the peace that was achieved, because it brought order and it brought regularity and it helped them. They had gone through such a hard time with the famines and with the persecutions and retributions of the militia, etc., that all of this was put an end to.
1: Oliver Plunkett tried to reform people into living alongside of each other, so no bloodshed.
2: He believed that all people should live in peace.
0: While some people may think that scandal in the church is a comparatively new phenomenon, Oliver Plunkett had to deal with more than his fair share of it in the 1670s. Irish church historian Father Michael Murta.
6: Some priests had problems with overexposure to alcohol, and others had what they then referred to as concubines, which would have been basically a wife and perhaps children as well. And sometimes there were multiple problems in the clergy of that kind. I did a very rough calculation myself some years ago, reading through the letters, and I figured that about 10% of the clergy that he was dealing with in the northern province were problematic.
1: Some priests, there's no question and there's no doubt in saying it, that some priests were living off the backs of people by collecting money, and they weren't adhering to their faith as they should have been doing. And Plunkett seen it, because he had been a man who lived outside and, of course, had seen it from a different perspective and come in to try and clean it up. And that in itself will cause enemies.
0: Brendan Matthews. And the first thing which Oliver Plunkett did to try discipline misbehaving clergy was convene a reforming synod. Tommy Burns.
2: He called a synod in Clonus, and one of the first, I suppose, decrees was that he forbade priests from frequenting taverns. They could, obviously, if they were travelling, they needed to call into a tavern, but he forbade them from frequenting taverns. And he also forbade them from drinking whiskey or spirits, or maybe potsheen at the time as well. I'm sure that was more common. And he also forbade drinking at wakes and all-night wakes. And this was a problem amongst the Irish laity, so to speak. So he was very firm in that, and he did reprimand a few priests. But he would only reprimand a priest after giving them a few warnings. Some priests, he censored and forbade them from offering mass, etc., and sent them away from the parish. And some of these were the Franciscans, etc., and the provincial of the Franciscans concurred with Oliver's decisions on all of these cases. So while some of the Franciscans might have been up in arms about Oliver, but nevertheless, officially the Franciscan order and the provincial, etc., were not in league with some of the priests who fought openly, if you like, with Oliver.
0: And as Tommy Burns just touched on, Oliver Plunkett had long-standing differences with several disaffected Franciscans. In particular, after he judged against the Franciscans in favour of the Dominicans in a contentious property dispute between the two orders. Brendan Holland.
4: The Franciscans, not all of them, it has to be said, but quite a few of them saw him as someone who was a threat to their way of life. And they were determined to get rid of him. And if it meant cooperating with authorities, it didn't bother them. And that's eventually what happened. He had made an enemy of them by his decision to come down on the side of the Dominicans.
0: And County Louth historian Noel Sharkey had this pertinent comment to make.
7: The amount of disciplinary actions he feels compelled to administer, the disputes and the complicated bitter disputes over land that he's asked to settle, he can't but be unpopular. He can't be effective and be popular at the same time. So it does cost him dear in the end.
0: That cost being that some of those disaffected Franciscans mentioned earlier, who hated Plunkett with a vengeance, would later give false evidence against him and help sign his death warrant. But we're jumping slightly ahead in our story, keeping for the moment with the chronological progression of Plunkett's life. In 1674, things took a turn for the worst for him, when a new crackdown on the Irish Catholic Church was initiated by the powers that be. Tommy Burns, Drogheda historian and also author of the book St. Oliver Plunkett, Journey to Sainthood.
2: It was decreed that all of the Catholic bishops in Ireland would be exiled. They were ordered to go to a local port and await there a ship which would take them abroad. Oliver refused to go into exile, and this was a defining moment for him. Up until that time, he was operating in a twilight zone. He was operating illegally, according to the laws of the land, but by keeping a low profile, he was tolerated. And providing he didn't rock the boat or go into politics in any way, he was tolerated. They knew he was there, they broadly knew where he was operating, but he was tolerated. But after 1674, after 4 years of relative freedom, in which he had rejuvenated the church throughout the northern province, he was forced to go into hiding, and this was a very difficult time for him. So he again was forced to hide in caves, in little wooden huts in the forests, in attics of homesteads where he was helped to hide out. And so for the next 5 years, Oliver had no bed to call his own, going from place to place in hiding and being hunted many a time. The priest hunters were in vogue.
0: And living the life of a fugitive, Oliver Plunkett now had to contend with many hardships, in particular the weather. Noel Sharkey.
7: The winters were very much colder than these of today, the 17th century being a mini ice age. So Oliver Plunkett, he's nearly freezing to death. He's hiding, he has little food. So it's extreme. Any progress he's made is shot to bits. The weather, the elements, everything's against him. And it's unimaginable how he must have felt, and the moral and Christian courage which he must have had to dredge up to carry on his mission. It would have been very easy just to conjure and say, I can't walk in these conditions. I have to go back, I have to get out of the country. I'm no good here, I'm ineffectual here, but if I stay, I'll be hung, and you'll want, you know, this type of thing. It must have crossed his mind to do that. Yeah, he didn't. He carried on. And this is his great legacy to history, his moral courage in the face of such insurmountable odds, you know, when it seemed as even the elements were against.
0: The annals of history record that even while living as a fugitive, Oliver Plunkett did his utmost to try help those many impoverished people who crossed his path in life. Tommy Burns.
2: Particularly during the famine of 1674, about 4 years after he arrived home, and that was the famine which killed over 500 people in the Diocese of Armagh. He was in hiding at this time, and yet he pawned some of his silver candlesticks and some other valuables so as to be able to provide the poor with bread.
4: He was quite disposed to disposing of silver objects and things like that that most people would want to hold on to just so that the poor could eat.
0: Historian Brendan Holland.
4: Again, you know, that's an illustration of the humanity. First care for his fellow man. And again, you don't have to be of the same religion or even a Christian, but that has to be admired.
2: Even though he came from a comfortable lifestyle in Rome, nevertheless, he lived the poverty of the people.
6: He certainly became one of the persecuted himself, and in that instance, he was in solidarity with his people, and that was in solidarity with their poverty as well as with their other difficulties.
7: He travelled around the country, visiting the poor, sharing what he had with them.
8: He gave absolutely everything he had to the poorer classes. He kept really nothing for himself.
4: He looked after the poor, so he lived what he believed, and that's the important thing.
0: By the late 1670s, London and much of Britain was engulfed in mass anti-Catholic hysteria when a fraudster named Titus Oates concocted the infamous Popish Plot, which falsely alleged that many English and Irish Catholics were the enemy within and were conspiring to have the Pope and French Catholic armies invade the kingdom. The net result was that Oliver Plunkett was falsely accused of orchestrating a Popish plot and arrested for treason in 1679. So just how did Plunkett's trial go? Michael Murta.
6: First of all, he was on trial in Dundalk, and the trial didn't find him guilty, so there had to be a plan B, and it moved on then to the mainland, to London. And again, he didn't have time, or he wasn't given the opportunity to mount a proper defence, so the justice, as the English would have called it and seen it at the time, was incredibly deficient. It was a laughing stock of justice, really.
0: Due to the fact that the authorities blocked Oliver Plunkett's witnesses from travelling to London to testify on his behalf. The witnesses that did come were state witnesses on behalf of the British government. Sadly, some of those state witnesses were priests whom Plunkett had censured when he was reforming the church. Tommy Burns.
2: In order to convict him, they needed people who would perjure their evidence. And who better than some of the three or four priests, renegade priests, who had been expelled from the Franciscan order, who Oliver had suspended himself from the diocese, one in particular, Edwin Murphy, and also some lay people who were promised freedom from jail if they would give false evidence against Oliver. So there were about eight people in total who were willing to perjure themselves on the day. Now, the trial itself, he was charged with plotting a conspiracy against the king to bring in an army of up to 70,000 men, French men, French soldiers, into Carlingford. This was preposterous, and no Irish person believed it at the time. But the Puritans, under Lord Shaftesbury, proceeded at pace and pushed home their point of advantage, if you like, in court. Lord Pemberton, the Lord Chief Justice, didn't help. But it was quite obvious to everyone, including Lord Pemberton, that Oliver was in trial not because of a conspiracy, but because he was primate and because of his faith.
1: But there was no truth whatever in the tale that Oliver Plunkett was trying to raise any kind of army to run along with the Pope to invade England. That was complete and utter fake news of the day, as big, as broad as ever you'll see it.
0: Drogheda historian Brendan Matthews. Here's Noel Sharkey.
7: He's going to go down. There's only one way this is going to end. The trial is about as thumped up as the one Jesus endured.
6: The system couldn't tolerate him.
7: He was never going to get off. He was going to be an example.
2: Oliver was condemned to be hung, drawn and quartered, which was a terrible sentence, so to speak. You're basically hung and cut down before you're dead, and then you're drawn and quartered, etc. So it's a horrible sentence.
0: Tommy Burns. Here's Brendan Matthews.
1: He was hung, drawn and quartered at Tyburn in London in, I think it was July 1681. Given an absolute horrific death for a man who was in his mid-50s. It's horrific when you think of such a young man, of to be cut open while you're still alive, to be half strangled or choked on a rope, to be dragged to your death on a wooden cart through the streets of London, to have people think that you are the devil, that you're there on the ground. It's very hard to get your head around for us in the 21st century.
0: And as was mentioned at the beginning of this programme, even in his final speech from the gallows just before he was gruesomely executed, Oliver Plunkett publicly forgave all those who conspired to have him murdered. Brendan Holland.
4: He forgave all his accusers. He forgave those who swore false testament against him. He forgave the people who were about to execute him. He forgave the authorities who decided to execute him. And he asked for, if he had done any wrong, he asked for the forgiveness. Now, you might think that those are platitudes, but if you put yourself in the position that he was in, facing certain death, and yet being able to have the coolness of thought and mind to state some very fundamental beliefs that he had, his tolerance, his humanity, was probably best illustrated by that speech.
6: I think that to have lived the life that he did and to have died the death that he died, he must have had immense spiritual strength and immense conviction. And his death was, I'm sure, redolent of many of the stories of the martyrs that he would have been so familiar with. And I'm sure he was quite aware that his death would be regarded as martyrdom.
0: Irish church historian Father Michael Murta. Here's Noel Sharkey.
7: History views that trial and sentence that Oliver is one of the great Christian martyrs. The unfairness of it, the barbarity of it. And it's nearly a watershed in Reformation affairs. It's nearly the last great show trial of that era. Somehow or other, one is left with the impression that the Protestant authorities don't want to go this far ever again. It becomes very apparent in the ensuing decades that Oliver's cause, Oliver's love and faith, and his courage and compassion have triumphed. And history views Oliver's trial like that of Joan of Arc. It's a stitched up verdict, you know, and Oliver is this Christ-like figure that emerges from the ashes.
2: I certainly believe that St. Oliver, he's close to God. He was, after all, the very last of the martyrs of these islands.
8: He was a man of great faith.
7: He's a Joan of Arc Maximilian Kolbe figure. He's one of the great Christian martyrs.
9: He's a saint.

0: Oliver Plunkett worked tirelessly as the Catholic Archbishop of Armagh and Primate of All Ireland for 10 arduous years, before his untimely death in 1681. Despite the deeply sectarian times of the 1670s in which he worked in Ireland, nevertheless, he helped to sow the seeds of forgiveness, peace and toleration. His story is ultimately one of grace and exhibits the best of human nature. For this reason, he's nowadays acknowledged as the patron saint for peace and reconciliation in Ireland. So what is his ultimate legacy? Professor Micheál Ollaschukrú, Head of History at Trinity College, Dublin.
1: His legacy, I think, is an important one because he believed very much that the different religions could live together in this island, they could find accommodation together. And obviously, in the context of Irish history, that's very important. So Plunkett's contribution to that should be acknowledged in some way.
2: His ultimate legacy is the fact that he was such a peacemaker, and he's referred to nowadays perhaps as the patron of the peace we have now.
0: Historian PJ O'Reilly. Here's Brendan Matthews.
3: The legacy he left behind for each to practice their own, which could easily be picked up today, not just in Ireland but around the world.
4: I've come to the firm conclusion, and I'm not gilding the lily here, but I've come to the firm conclusion that perhaps he was the greatest Irishman that ever lived.
0: Really, Brendan? Why?
4: I feel that he was so honest in his beliefs.
0: County Tyrone historian Brendan Holland.
4: He lived his life in the way that he believed in. At the same time, he was able to accept other people's different view of things. And when it came to the point where he could easily have walked away from those beliefs, he chose not to. And he knew that when he was being executed, he was going to be subject to the most dreadful execution that human ingenuity can think about. But that still didn't change his mind, because he had this unshakable belief in tolerance. The way he lived his life and the way in which he died, to me, marks him with greatness. Greatness as a human being, greatness as a good man, greatness as what we would all probably try and aspire to be, and that is someone who understands the other person's point of view, may not necessarily agree with it, but tolerates it.
5: Ultimately, his cause is the cause of tolerance.
3: He knew exactly what he was doing, trying to be tolerant to others that are around him.
6: He reached out.
5: He had a message of tolerance, and ultimately, it's the only message.

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1: 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Pupils from Kilcredden, Knockanore, Kyle and Aglish have been learning all about radio, from choosing the music to producing and recording their very own radio shows. And now it's time to hear what they've been working on. Tune in to our community at 8 p.m. on Saturday, September the 19th, and for the next few Saturdays, to hear the next generation of local broadcasters take to the airwaves. 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
5: 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Supported by recovering addicts, I realised that I was not alone. 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

If it sounds country, man, that's what it is. It's a country song. Yeah, okay. Well, 1, 2, 3, 4. 1, 2, 3, 4. Busted flat in Baton Rouge and heading for the trains. Feeling nearly faded as my jeans. Bobby thumbed a diesel down just before it rained. Took us all away to New Orleans.

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